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0: The room's not hot. 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

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I was always like, man, really interested, but I badged the brat to my boys like, bruh. This is crucial subject matter, sensitive like cooking batter. To the temperature that's rising, stepping on that ladder, trying to grab the rings of Saturn. I'm a planet by the time you hit it. Shit and chatter about to eat it. It will not add me up.

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1: What's a moment that you felt nostalgic?
0: The other day I was scrolling through Instagram, and my cousin made this post that had, like, her and her sister's kids, and her sister has, like, 5 kids. She has 1 kid. So it's, like, this mass of, like, 6 children running around doing the most. And it just threw me back to what it was like when I was growing up, and just, like, me being with all my cousins, and how, like, we were all, like, they were all older than me, but we were all, like, besties, quote-unquote. And we would just do all the crazy, ridiculous things. It would just be, it would be the hella chaos. And I'd never looked at it from, like, a parent's point of view. But to now be able to kind of, like, see it from their lens, I'm like, yeah, y'all are crazy for having all them damn kids.
1: Hey, it's Aaliyah. You just listened to a cool quote about nostalgia from people here at ZoomX. Stay tuned for more.

0: what you get on me. Look what you did, kid. Yeah, I'll be. See what you did to me.
1: For. This one's a little odd, but I saw a friend this past weekend who used to be my roommate, and she now lives on the West Coast, and I see her every so often, but one of the things we were nostalgic for was when we mistakenly caused an oven fire on the 4th of July by trying to cook hamburgers in, like, a pan with no sides, and then proceeding to leave the house and going to watch fireworks and coming back and realizing that, like, there was a fire in our oven. So this particular kind of nostalgia is, I guess, just nostalgia for the feeling of a young person with not a care in the world and, like, making all kinds of, like, stupid choices, but making it out the other side as well.
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0: like you have a memory where you like wanted something from your past?
1: Well, the first time I went to Brazil, it was a really nice experience. I liked it there, and I want to go back again. It was like family and just like the place in general. It's like really cool. I did a lot of different things. Like some days I went to a restaurant. Others I went. One time I went to a water park, and it was like a really big water park, and I got lost. But it was good.
2: Hey, it's Aaliyah. 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

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The following is a previously recorded episode of The Firehouse. 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We hope you enjoy this episode.

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1: All right. I am Gabby, and I'm here with
2: Leslie.
1: And we are the new, actually the only, the first hostesses for Mondays, for Monday's Firehouse on Zoomix Radio. And I'm very excited, very nervous. How are you feeling, Leslie?
2: I'm feeling good. I just came out of a practice rehearsal, so my hands are very tired, but we're doing well, you know.
1: Oh, yeah.
2: We're here today.
1: This Monday Firehouse is going to be real hot. Leslie and I are both newbies at the radio station. I'm very much a newbie. Not sure about, like, Leslie's experience, but I know that we are both not,
2: newbies
1: like,
2: to the Firehouse.
1: We're not, like, super old guy pros that are like, oh, I got this. And they're, like, you know, just, like, pressing all the buttons, knowing everything on the board. Yeah. But we will bring you the hottest topics, the coolest of the cool, hip, trendy, funky, fresh East Boston news. And also some mental health tips.
2: Yeah, so stay tuned, guys. Mm-hmm.
1: Monday Firehouse.
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I just win again, then win again like Wimbledon. I serve, yeah, that's him again. The sound, the engine, and it's like a bird. You see fireworks and Corvette tires skirt the boulevard. I know how you work. I know just who you are. 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

0: way, kidneys on the way. Motherfucker, I got winners on the way. You ain't without a buddy on your belt. You ain't without a ticket on your plate. You ain't sick enough to pull it on yourself. You ain't rich enough to hit the light of day. Tell me when destruction gonna be my fate. Gonna be a fate. Gonna be a fate. Peace to the world. Let it rotate.
1: And we are back. We were just playing some sweet, sweet Panic at the Disco, along with some Kendrick Lamar. And I am Gabby, and we are here together with also,
2: Leslie.
1: Yes, Monday Firehouse, here yes. on Zoomix Radio 94.9, also online at zoomix.org.
2: Yeah, and so now, for the time you've all been waiting for, we have our segment of the day.
1: Mental health and self-care tips.
2: Yes.
1: Now, this is a segment that we've been fermenting for a while, Leslie.
2: Yeah, so I first came up with this in a brainstorm, but now we are going to put it to work. And today, instead of some tips, we are going to have some, actually not some, a meditation. So sit back, relax, get comfortable, 'cause that is your first step.
1: Yeah.
2: And so, yeah. All right, guys. So today we are going to do a 5-minute breathing meditation. So, yeah.
1: Yeah. Get ready to... Key to meditation. I saw on a video somewhere, like, you don't really have to sit, like, crisscross applesauce, yeah. you know, do the to achieve the perfect meditation. The main key when it comes to meditating is keeping your back straight. And, you know, everything away.
2: Yeah, so you could be seated on a chair or on the floor mm-hmm. or on a cushion. Keep your back upright, but not too tight. Hands resting wherever they're comfortable. Tongue on the roof of your mouth or wherever it's comfortable. Notice and relax your body. Try to notice the shape of your body, its weight. Let yourself relax and become curious about your body seated here. The sensations it experiences, the touch, the connection with the floor or the chair. Relax any areas of tightness or tension. Just breathe. Tune into your breath. Feel the natural flow of breath in and out. You don't need to do anything to your breath. Not long, not short, just natural. Notice where you feel your breath in your body. It might be in your abdomen. It may be in your chest or throat or in your nostrils. See if you can feel the sensations of breath, one breath at a time. When one breath ends, the next breath begins. Be kind to your wandering mind. Now, as you do this, you might notice that your mind may start to wander. You may start to think about other things. If this happens, it is not a problem. It's very natural. Just notice that your mind has wandered. You can say thinking or wandering in your head softly, and then gently redirect your attention right back to this breathing. Stay here for 5 to 7 minutes and notice your breath in silence. From time to time, you'll get lost in thought, then return to check your breath. Check in before you check out. After a few minutes, once again, notice your body, your whole body, seated here. Let yourself relax even more deeply and then offer yourself some appreciation for doing this practice today.
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2: And Ooh. Just if anyone is curious on how to find this meditation for their mm-hmm. daily needs, it's on www.mindful.org. So www.mindful.org. And it's a 5-minute breathing exercise, breathing meditation to cultivate mindfulness. It reduces stress, anxiety, and negative emotions to cool yourself down when your temper flares and sharpen your concentration skills.
1: We will also have so many other different tips, other sources and resources for exercise. And it's super important as a segment. And I think, especially in our community and with young teens, stress and issues with mental health and, you know, clarity in the mind are really big and really important. And Leslie and I really just want to bring everything down to a simmer. Keeping mindfulness in your soul and making sure that one is aware of everything that is going on without feeling overwhelmed is what we are here to do. And so through personal anecdotes and resources that we find online, we are here to help you navigate the crazy maze that is this world on Zoomix Radio.
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0: And we're back.
1: Oh,
0: we were just listening to Red Hot Chili Peppers. They were playing Scar Tissue. And before that, we were listening to Selfish Love by Jesse Wave. Yes, that's correct. And we started it off with Superpower by Beyonce. And so...
1: We're back.
0: We're back.
1: We're here. Let's talk about us, you know?
0: Yeah, you guys don't know us yet. So, Gabby, you already asked me how I was doing. How are you doing?
1: This week, I want to say this whole month has been very bizarre, very strange, very cosmic, very, like, I don't know, just, like, a weird week with, like, the weather, you know, pets. Just everything has been wacky. Wacky, strange, suspicious, very sus. Yesterday I went to a techno show that the Hassle was putting on, and I was like, huh, like, here I am at a techno show. I'm here with Emma. We were folding envelopes and just being like, oh, isn't that cool? We can fold envelopes out of flyers. And so just, like, finding myself in, like, very strange situations and also, like, very weird, melancholy, lumpy situations. This whole month has been very lumpy for me. But what about you, Leslie?
0: I guess pretty, rocky around places, especially with, like, just entering the second term of the school year. So, yeah, I've just been struggling to get, like, all those major projects done, a lot of, like, work that I need to finish, and trying to also get in my sleep around there.
1: Yeah.
0: So, like...
1: Except for an hour last night.
0: Same.
1: Except for 1 hour.
0: I was same.
1: Like, maybe I should go to sleep. And then I close my eyes.
0: Next thing you know, beep, beep.
1: It was like,
0: beep,
1: we gotta get out of here. We gotta go to school. And I was like, oh, not again. The cycle. Never ends.
0: All right. But now that we just recapped on our weeks and our month. So now the next three songs that we are gonna be listening to, one is by Jay-Z. That's going to be our first song. And stay tuned, because later on we will be with our new segment, My Friend Eastie.
1: My friend Eastie.
0: Very, very hip local news about Eastie, our hometown. Yes. All right.
1: Here we go.
0: Here you go, guys.
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0: Yes. And it's time for Gabby's segment of
1: My Friend Easty.
0: Yes.
1: All right. So My Friend Easty is kind of like a spitball idea I threw at Leslie and Brittany, which is someone who's very cool. You guys don't know her yet.
0: She's
1: maybe
0: very,
1: you do. Who
0: she's
1: knows?
0: A sweetheart.
1: Who are you? Who is listening
0: she's
1: right now?
0: The biggest sweetheart of Zoomix. One of the biggest sweethearts.
1: Renee's shaking in his boots. Anyway, we kind of pitched this idea of creating a more chill way to, you know, blast community news and local news out there. And so if any local business owners or people, you know, that have been of influence in East Boston want to come on down and, you know, record a couple sound bites. Leslie's like flailing her arms around the studio. We're going to cause a fire in this firehouse. If you want to produce a couple sound bites and tell us about what you're about, who you're doing, what's up, what's cool, what's good with East Boston, My Friend Easty, we'd love to put it here on the show and talk a bit about it. And this segment is very much based on you, the listener, you, the community member, and what is happening around Easty. I think, you know, putting news out there and putting just community information out there in the world through radio or through any media is very important, and we can do that via My Friend Easty. You know, on this Monday morning, a lot of people are like, I hate Mondays. I hate work. But here at Zoomix Radio and at the Firehouse, we just want to let you know
0: we
1: that
0: love
1: Mondays are amazing. Oh, yeah. Mondays are so gelling. So,
0: hey.
1: Such a vibe here at the Firehouse on Mondays. So, please make sure to stay tuned.
0: Hey, Gabby. Quick question. What are you doing for Halloween?
1: For Halloween, I have... Honestly, no one is answering any of the group chats that I am in, and it's very much making me sad. This year, for some reason, I'm not very much in the Halloween-y spirit, so, like...
0: Halloween-y.
1: I've been very lukewarm about Halloween, which is terrible, because Halloween is amazing and special and grand and warm and heartwarming and everything, but yeah, no one's answering my group chat, you know, requests, and I'm like, what are we doing? What's up? But... We have, or maybe had, because we're having some flakers, but we did have a Spice Girls costume planned for tomorrow at school. Maybe sort of excited for I'm Scary Spice. No, not Scary Spice. Which one's the one that's, like crossing her arms, wearing all black? Posh Spice? I am Posh Spice. So gotta pull out the black fit and makeup. What about you, Leslie? What are you doing for Halloween?
0: I'm not doing anything. I don't do Halloween.
1: No!
0: I'm sorry.
1: Like,
0: but I have a lot of homework tomorrow.
1: That's
0: I still got
1: scary.
0: School.
1: That's scary. That's
0: yeah,
1: like
0: it's the scariest thing of all. Well, we have one last song for you guys.
1: Final closer.
0: And it's My Chemical Romance by the
1: No. No, it's something by My Chemical Romance.
0: It's Teenagers by My Chemical Romance.
1: Doesn't it have a bad word in it? Did they clean it up?
0: Yes.
1: Okay.
0: We always clean our stuff.
1: Always clean it up at Zoomix or anything.
0: Yes.
1: 94.9.
0: Here you guys go. Enjoy the music.
1: Goodbye. Happy Halloween. The gun.

0: So, hey guys, we're back and we just couldn't wait to say goodbye. Aww. Honestly, our hearts were crying at the sight of having to go. So we just wanted to say a special
1: drive well, be safe, you know?
0: Yeah,
1: be you safe. Know, you should like plug the aux cord in, listen to your favorite song, you know, blast it, scream, think about life, ponder, reflect on who you are and what you want to be and your aspirations in your life. Because here at Zoomix Radio, we promote self-love, self-care.
0: Yes. And with Gabby's always with our motivational speeches. Yes, and we love her for that.
1: It's going to be like motivational radio station.
0: Yes, now. This is going to be our very much so self-love, self-care, all about you guys and just making sure that you guys are happy.
1: Oh, yeah.
0: It's that type of show, and we are happy to be your hosts, you know. So, yeah, you guys have been listening to The Firehouse, a daily show hosted by my...
1: my... hosted by my... It's been hosted by two dogs. Actually, we are not people. We don't know how to handle the controls. So we've been, you know, that's how it is.
0: So
1: next song is who let the dogs out.
0: So my name is Leslie.
1: My name is Gabby.
0: And this has been Firehouse.
1: Goodbye. Or maybe not. Tune in next week.
0: Yeah.

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I would do it. I would do it. I would do it. I would do it. I would do it. I would do it. I would do it. I would do it. I would do it. I would do it. I would do it. I would do it. I would do it. I would do it. I would do it. I would do it. I would do it. I would do it. I would do it. I would do it. I would do it. I would do it. I would do it. I would do it. I would do it. I would do it. I would do it. I would do it. I would do it. I would do it. I would do it. I would do it. I would do it. I would do it. I would do it. I would do it. I would do it. I would do it. I would do it. I would do it. I would do it. I would do it. I would do it. I would do it. I would do it. I would do it. I would do it. I would do it. I would do it. I would do it. I would do it. I would do it. I would do it. I would do it. I would do it. I would do it. I would do it. I would do it. I would do it. I would do it. I would do it. I would do it. I would do it. I would do it. I would do it. I would do it. I would do it. I would do it. I would do it. I would do it. I would do it. I would do it. I would do it. I would do it. I would do it. I would do

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There's another chair, so that means that we have another guest. It's a beautiful singer. You know, I'm very happy that, you know, we do this song together here on MTV Unplugged. You know, give it up for no other than Martin Yondo. Martin Yondo. Yeah.

The grid. A digital frontier. I tried to picture clusters of information as they moved through the computer. What did they look like? Ships, motorcycles. Were the circuits like freeways? I kept dreaming of a world I thought I'd never see. And then, one day,

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1: I can see what's happening.
2: What?
1: And they don't have a clue.
2: Who?
1: They'll fall in love, and here's the bottom line. Our trio's down to two.
2: Oh.
1: The sweet caress of twilight. There's magic everywhere. And with

0: tangled with the wrong man. No one says no to Gaston.
1: Done right.
0: Dismissed. Rejected. Publicly humiliated. Why, it's more than I can bear.
1: More beer?
0: What for? Nothing helps. I'm disgraced.
1: Who, you? Never. Gaston, you've got to pull yourself together. Gosh, it disturbs me to see you, Gaston, looking so down in the dumps. Every guy here'd love to be you, Gaston, even when taking your lumps. There's no man in town as admired as you. 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
0: That's right. And every last inch of me's covered with hair.
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3: That's his wits like Gaston.
1: In a spitting match, nobody spits like Gaston.

0: What's this? What's this? There's color everywhere. What's this? There's white things in the air. What's this? I can't believe my eyes. I must be dreaming. Wake up, Jack. This isn't fair. What's this? What's this? What's this? There's something very wrong. What's this? There's people singing songs. What's this? The streets are lined with little creatures laughing. Everybody seems so happy. Have I possibly gone daffy? What is this? What's this? There's children throwing snowballs instead of throwing heads. They're busy building toys, and absolutely no one's dead. There's frost in every window. Oh, I can't believe my eyes. And in my bones, I feel the warmth that's coming from inside. Oh, look, what's this? The hanging mistletoe. They kiss? Why, that looks so unique. Inspired! They're gathering around to hear his story, roasting chestnuts on a fire. What's this? What's this? In here, they've got a little tree. How queer! And who would ever think? And why? They're covering it with tiny little things. They've got electric lights on strings, and there's a smile on everyone. So now correct me if I'm wrong. This looks like fun, this looks like fun. Oh, could it be I got my wish? What's this? Oh my, what now? The children are asleep. But look, there's nothing underneath. No ghouls, no witches here to scream and scare them or ensnare them. Only little cozy things secure inside their dreamland. What's this? The monsters are all missing and the nightmares can't be found. And in their place there seems to be good feeling all around. Instead of screams, I swear I can hear music in the air. The smell of cakes and pies are absolutely everywhere. The sights, the sounds, they're everywhere and all around. I've never felt so good before. This empty place inside of me is filling up. I simply cannot get enough. I want it, oh I want it, oh I want it for my own. I've got to know it is this place that I have found. What is this?
1: Christmas time.

0: The only way to get what you want is to become a human yourself.
1: Can you do that?
2: My dear sweet child, that's what I do. It's what I live for, to help unfortunate merfolk like yourself. Poor souls with no one else to turn to. I admit that in the past I've been a nasty. They weren't kidding when they called me, well, a witch. But you'll find that nowadays I've mended all my ways, repented, seen the light, and made a switch. True, yes. And I fortunately know a little magic. It's a talent that I always have possessed. And here lately, please don't laugh, I use it on behalf of the miserable, lonely, and depressed. Pathetic. Poor, unfortunate souls in pain, in need. This one longing to be thinner, that one wants to get the girl, and do I help them? Yes, indeed. Those poor, unfortunate souls, so sad, so true. They come flocking to my cauldron crying, spells, Ursula, please, and I help them. Yes, I do. Now it's happened once or twice. Someone couldn't pay the price, and I'm afraid I had to rake 'em across the coals. Yes, I've had the odd complaint, but on the whole, I've been a saint to those poor, unfortunate souls. Have we got a deal?
1: If I become human, I'll never be with my father or sisters again.
2: But you'll have your man. Life's full of tough choices, isn't it? Oh, and there is one more thing. We haven't discussed the subject of payment.
1: But I don't have
2: it. I'm not asking much. Just a token, really, a trifle. What I want from you is your voice.
1: But without my voice, how can I...
2: You'll have your looks, your pretty face. And don't underestimate the importance of the body language. The men up there don't like a lot of blabber. They think a girl who gossips is a bore. Yet on land it's much preferred for ladies not to say a word. And after all, dear, what is idle prattle for? Come on, they're not all that impressed with conversation. Two gentlemen avoid it when they can. But they don't insist and fawn on a lady who's withdrawn. It's she who holds her tongue who gets a man. Come on, you poor, unfortunate soul. Go ahead. Make your choice. I'm a very busy woman, and I haven't got all day. It won't cost much. Just your voice. You poor, unfortunate soul. It's sad. Want to cross a bridge, my sweet, you've got to pay the toll. Take a gulp and take a breath and go ahead and sign the scroll. Fox

0: pop is so popular. I feel that some things are better said in another language. Also, I hope everyone learns to love K-pop and becomes a part of the BTS army.
1: This is Naja, a K-pop stan from Dorchester.
0: K-pop has also inspired me to want to be a famous singer. Hopefully, I accomplish that.
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makes me feel free. 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Mr. World. Wide. Let's just stay.

Now I got fought on my own shit, man, it's crazy. This is all about the sand. 100 million and I'm still on the grand. 8 billion views and I'm still on the clan. I'm gonna deal with Florida, now Miami's all man. I'm free, baby. 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
0: He will listen to music.
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0: Never underestimate the power of music.
3: Asking permission. When you see your moment, you mustn't let it pass you by. You must seize it.
4: Señor de la Cruz, what did it take for you to seize your moment?
0: I had to have faith in my dream. No one was going to hand it to me. It was up to me to reach for that dream, grab it tight, and make it come true.

The wonderful thing about Tiggers is Tiggers are wonderful things. 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That's why I repeat and repeat. 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I'm the only one.

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0: Hello, guys. We are back with another episode of
5: TLC.
0: With your hosts, it is Alex, aka DJ Zanny.
6: Sebastian, also El Jueguito.
5: And Lena, aka Dr. Dub.
0: And of course, we're here, our very special guest. Let's give a big round of applause for
7: Miss Abby. You guys can call me Eva, though.
0: So, yes, we're here, our special guest, Miss Abby. So, you know, we usually do our intros, but we're just going to let Miss Abby, would you like to introduce yourself? Like, you know, just some things you want to let the audience know?
7: Yeah. My name is Eva. I am actually Alex's medical interventions teacher. I'm really excited to be here. I'm from Texas, and
0: go Eagles.
7: Go Longhorns, actually.
0: I'm just kidding, but yeah.
6: Fortunately, Eli isn't here with us. He did say he did send a message saying he had academic pressures with him. So, yeah, today he just couldn't come.
0: R.I.P. You know, we're all in academic pressures. Miss Abby knows where an eye is right now.
7: Happens to the best of us.
6: He goes to a really good school.
5: Shout out to Eli if you're listening.
0: Shout out, Biggie. So we'll start off a little conclusion question here. Conclusion question. Thinking too much on Spanish. Introduction question, guys. All right. Oh, wow. That was the question we got last week. My luck. All right. This is a good one because I know Miss Abby be reading. What is your all-time favorite book or movie, and what makes it so special to you? Would anyone like to start?
7: I'm more than happy to start because my favorite book and movie actually coincide. I am a huge Jurassic Park fan.
0: Huge. We all know the novel was better than the movie, though, right? The novel's better than the movie.
7: Oh, absolutely, absolutely. Oh. Michael Crichton did an amazing job with
0: That's my second
7: favorite. Read that when I was 10 years old.
0: Really?
7: And
0: traumatized you?
7: No, it completely, like, changed, like, my personality for the rest
0: of my
7: life.
0: Will we ever forget the Dennis Nedry chapter?
7: Yes.
2: Such a good chapter.
5: Wait, how did it change your life?
7: I became such a big, like, dinosaur and shark nerd after that, because then after that, that led me to reading Jaws at 10 years old, and I just became, like, such a huge nerd after that. Like, I was already kind of a nerd with Percy Jackson and everything, but then after I read my first Michael Crichton book, I went into this whole sci-fi phase, and I literally never changed from that.
5: Wow.
0: Which way do we want to pass, to the left or the right?
7: We'll go to the right.
5: Okay, this is such a hard question to answer, so I kind of cheat, and I'm going to cheat again. I'm going to say favorite book I read recently. I just finished reading this book called The Roundhouse by Louise Erdrich. I don't know if you guys have heard of it. It takes place on a reservation, like somewhere in the West, I think in North Dakota. She's an indigenous writer. And it's like, it's an amazing book because it's both funny and also like really sad and speaks about like colonialism and like, you know, like the genocide of indigenous people in the U.S. But it also is like so real and like is able to be funny at the same time. And it's just like it's a page turner. Highly recommend. Yeah.
7: I'll put on my to read list.
5: Yeah, The Roundhouse. Okay, I'm going to pass it to Sebastian.
6: I watched this movie called Life is Beautiful.
0: Was that with the, what's his name? Oh, he's Italian. I know his
6: name. It's an Italian movie. It's about the Holocaust.
0: I know his name. What's the guy? Roberto Benigni. That's his name.
6: I forgot the character's name, but it's such a great movie. I watched it when I was in eighth grade. So last year. What I really like about that movie is like how there's basically this father who lives in Italy, and this is just before the Holocaust is about to happen. He owns a bunch of like he owns a store. He has a kid. He's married to the love of his life when he was younger, and then officers that sent him to the concentration camps, they sent the wife, him, and his kid. The kid had no idea what was going on. He just thought it was some prank, like a little joke, because that's what his father told him, like a competition. I believe that's what he said. Like whoever was the most obedient in the concentration camps would get a prize. And the kid believed it the entire time. He basically had no fear the entire time. And the father would risk his life and his dignity just to have the kid happy. The kid eventually gets out because the Americans save him and his mother. But the dad unfortunately dies. And what I really like about that movie is because that's the first movie I've ever cried to. Because it was so sad. It was mad happy. It's like amazing.
0: You know the I know that the best line. Buongiorno, principetta.
6: Oh, that's a good line. Yes, yeah,
0: I love that guy. Well, you know, I will admit Jurassic Park is up there, but it has to be I don't know what it is about it. Star Wars, one of the best movie franchises of all time. Best movie though, the best one from each. The best one is easily Revenge of the Sith. Actually. Now I'll give it to Empire Strikes Back because I love Empire. I just love the originality of it, yeah. And also just to see James Earl Jones like fully embrace Vader, like after we did not see him like the first one, he was just kind of like a side character. It just is so good to see him like in his full like, and it has the best line. I mean, the most iconic line of the entire franchise. It's such a good film. And book, it has to be JP, the original JP. Not The Lost World is great, but that original JP book.
7: You know, I actually like The Lost World book more than Jurassic Park.
0: Do you like the movie more though?
7: No, absolutely not. I don't think the movie's that good.
0: Which one?
7: The Lost World. The Jurassic Park, amazing movie. Yeah. No notes. Steven Spielberg did an amazing job on it, even though it's not exactly like the book, which I usually am like.
0: That's the only thing. It is more like action. It's not that horror. Definitely. Mm-hmm. But yeah, for y'all who didn't know, Jurassic Park was originally was more of a horror sci-fi than that action sci-fi that we all know.
5: Cool. I have to read it. I haven't read it.
0: You have to read
7: it. A lot of Jurassic Park fans are gunning for like a more like horror movie.
5: Cool.
7: We haven't gotten it yet.
0: I don't know who would make it though. Can anyone? Yeah. It's like it would be like trying to like remake like a perfect pizza. Like you can't. can you strike fire twice? You know.
7: Yeah.
5: Have you guys seen that dinosaur show on Netflix that just came out?
7: Oh my gosh, I've been meaning to watch it. The one with Morgan. Is it good?
5: It's pretty good. Yeah. I won't say much if you haven't seen it.
7: Okay, we'll talk about it. I've been saving it for like a night where I can just binge watch it.
5: Yeah, I binge watched it in one night.
0: But yeah. So Star Wars movie, specifically Empire Strikes Back, and then book, the original JP. Cool. And then we'll be back later, guys, with more questions. But for now, we're going to go listen to some music. First up, we got Robbery by Big Juice WRLD. And then we got Magnolia by Cardi. We'll see you guys soon, and we'll be back.
4: What? This shit funny. I was like, ooh, this is strong as fuck.

0: who says every rock, running in front of the cop, and that they up. You know what I'm saying?
1: Yo, Pierre, you want to come out here?
2: Hello, hello, we are back. What you just heard was Magnolia by Cardi and Robbery by Juice WRLD. So once again, we're back. If you just tuned in, this is Firehouse Wednesday. We're here with our guest, Miss Abby. No, not Firehouse, TLC. I'm so sorry. Not Firehouse.
3: That was
2: Wednesday.
3: Like 2 years ago.
2: Yo, it still hits, all right? I was there.
4: It's not way back Wednesday.
2: Anyway, no. So we're back with Miss Abby, and we're going to bring her questions, Simon, you know. So does anyone want to start? You know, anyone feel like starting?
3: I got a good question. Yeah. Alex, yeah. When you got, he kept saying that you he was your favorite student.
2: Oh.
3: So now I don't want to say that's true or false. It could be true, but I'm not gonna like want to prove that. But my question is, was there ever a time that Alex like genuinely pissed you off so much?
2: Like, has there
3: was there ever a moment where, like,
2: it's okay, miss, I won't take offense. I'm a little.
4: I think, actually, there was. It wasn't. He's never pissed me off. But actually, yesterday in class. So today's Wednesday. So on Monday, he was all like, oh, like, Italy's going to beat Venezuela in baseball. Like, oh, y'all are going to lose. Like, and you're going to be so upset. And he was like hyping it up. And then on Tuesday, yesterday, he gets to class. And I'm like, oh, so who won? Because Venezuela won. And then all of a sudden, Alex acted like he didn't care. All of a sudden, he wanted to act like he didn't care about the game.
3: Oh my goodness,
4: and I was like, all right, real convenient.
5: This sounds familiar.
2: Lena, what team do you support?
4: And now who won the finals? Venezuela. So
2: okay. Don't worry. Beat a team of 25 people younger than Miss Abby herself. Wow, you guys all, by the way, major league guys beat a bunch of guys, beat Andrew Fisher and a bunch of Dante Norrie. Guys with
4: just trying to make it about age. Like, a few years doesn't really differentiate, especially in your 20s. Like, I have a lot of friends who are, like, 27,
2: they're like children.
4: We're not that different.
2: But anyway, we had, like, no experience. Anyways, it's whatever. Yeah, congrats. Congrats to Miguel Cabrera. That's my goal. He deserved it. Miggy was deserving.
4: But
2: anyone
4: yeah.
2: else?
4: And he loves to trash talk the Astros, and I'm from Houston.
2: Oh, and my
4: so that gets under my skin.
2: Oh, how could we forget about the infamous Trastros? Wait. Do you have a trash can in your house? When dinner's ready, you bang like for everyone to come. Like, dinner's ready. Like, you bang it 3 times. It means ready. Bang
4: You're just
2: times.
4: Mad we won. You're just mad we won.
2: Literally proven cheating scandal. My Red Sox never cheated before. We're innocent.
4: Well, I literally have a friend from Houston who wanted me to tell you, go Stros, and
2: you know what?
4: That they don't support the Red Sox.
2: Okay, go Stros.
4: So shout out to my friend Nick for that.
2: Yeah, don't worry.
4: All right, I don't even watch
5: I have
4: baseball.
5: A question. Okay, so Alex told me that you teach medical interventions.
4: Mm-hmm.
5: So what is that? And also, when I was in high school, I did not know that. You know, we didn't have classes like that. That seems like a cool elective type of class. Or like, yeah. I'm just curious to hear more about that. And also how you ended up teaching here.
4: Yeah.
5: And you're from Houston.
4: So I'll start from like how I started teaching here. So I'm originally from Houston. I went to school at the University of Texas at Austin. Go Longhorns. Alex also likes to talk about
5: it's
4: that.
5: It's this, right?
2: No, it's this.
4: Like this.
5: That. Okay. No.
2: But no, you do this. This is the other one.
4: We're a horns up classroom. I teach all my kids how to do horns up.
5: Nice.
4: And while I was in school, like, I started off pre-med, quickly realized that wasn't really like the life for me. I didn't like the work-life balance that comes with being pre-med and all that. Dipped my toes in education and I was like, oh, this is really cool. So I applied for Teach for America because I didn't major in education, so I couldn't like go into teaching just like that. Applied for Teach for America. Honestly, I put all my eggs in one basket on that one, and I got it. I was like, heck yes. And I really wanted to try out the Northeast. And it's very far from family and all that, but I'm like, I'm in my early 20s, might as well try out like a new place. This is the time to branch out, try the Northeast. Way too cold for me, by the way. Way too cold, way too much snow. But so I ended up here, and I was originally gunning to teach biology. But then they were like, hey, like, we have this elective, Principles of Biomedical Sciences, which was the first class that I had Alex in. And I was like, yeah, like, I know a lot about biomedical science. Like, I was gunning to be in healthcare for most of my life, so, and still am, but we'll get to that. And so I started this class. It was technically a freshman course. I had Alex because he transferred schools, so he was there mm-hmm. as a sophomore.
2: Wasn't Kevin there, too?
4: Kevin, yes.
2: Oh, yeah. So it was two sophomores.
4: I had more than just y'all two as sophomores, but besides the point. But right now I teach medical interventions because now they changed it from a pathway at our school to just like a one-off class for upperclassmen. Basically, medical interventions, we learn about the prevention, diagnosis, and treatment of different diseases. Like right now we're really focusing in on cancer in my class. Mm-hmm. They're learning about how cancer is caused, learning about how they diagnose cancer with like different like diagnostic imaging. Then we're learning about how to treat cancer. And they're learning about like the science behind that. It's just a really cool course because it's also really important for the kids for like outside of school. They learn like how to prevent cancer and about the genetics and everything. And next year I'm not teaching because I'm going back to school for sonography. So I'm going to be doing ultrasounds.
5: Nice.
4: Yeah, and I'm really excited about that.
5: That's awesome.
4: So, yeah.
5: Very cool. Well,
2: let me think here. Trying to think of a good question. So, if you were given... So, considering that, like, you wanted a pre-med in science, what was it that made you want to do science, like, when you were, like, a high school? Like, what stood out to you besides, like, you know, all the others, like, English mm-hmm. or history, all the... Another language. Like, what was it about, like, science that was so, like... This is for me.
4: I don't know. I was just always so drawn to science. What specifically drew me to healthcare was in sixth grade. Actually, I was in the library. I was in like the gifted and talented program. So we had to like pick a career to do a project on. And I was like, I don't know what the heck I wanted to do. Cause for the longest time, I wanted to write books. Like I wrote fan fiction and stuff as a kid. Like I was really into like writing and reading, but I was going through. And, like, I liked my science classes, like, they were fine. But I was going through books at the library trying to look for something to do my project on. And I come across a book on mono, the kissing disease of all things. And I started reading about it, and I was like, wait, this is kind of cool. And so I started reading more and more of those books. And I was like, yeah, I think I want to spend the rest of my life learning about this and, like, doing something with this. And I did a project, and I was like, oh, cool, neurosurgeon, that sounds cool. Mm-hmm. And then I... Obviously, like, as a 10-year-old, like, I didn't know much about other specialties yet. So I was really gunning for neurosurgeon, and then I eventually branched out and found out I really like anatomy, and so that's what brought me to sonography. So that's how I ended up, like, in science, was a picture book on the kissing disease.
5: Cool.
3: If you didn't do the career you did right now, what do you think you would do?
4: Outside of education and healthcare?
3: Yeah. What do you think you would want to do?
4: Good question. I guess I would go back to, like, the roots of, like, writing. I would have probably tried my hand at being an author. I wrote a lot when I was a kid. I would, like, write and scribble in journals. I had, like, Wattpad and stuff, and I would post on there. And they would get views. Like, I would get people reading my stories and whatnot. Like, it wasn't all fan fiction. I also had original stories on there. And I had a really great time with it. So I probably would have tried to be an author.
5: That's awesome.
4: Mm-hmm.
5: Cool. I'm curious what you like most about being a high school teacher and also what parts are the most challenging.
4: My favorite part of being a high school teacher is my students. Like, I love my students. I probably wouldn't still be at my job if it weren't for how much I love my students. Teaching is really hard.
5: Yeah.
4: Definitely, like, classroom management is a hassle, but I have, like, my students, like Alex, that keep me coming back. Especially teaching older kids this year. Last year was a lot more of a hassle with freshmen. This year, my juniors and my seniors. Yeah, I'm looking at you.
2: Yeah,
4: looking at
2: you, right there.
3: I went to your class, I would be the best student.
2: No,
3: like, after Alex.
2: Behind Alex.
3: I would never do such a horrible thing.
4: I'm just such a teacher that really emphasizes, like, connection with my students mm-hmm. and getting to know them, like, as human beings. And I love I'm not that much older than my kids, but it's still, like, such a large gap, like, the 7 years that's between me and my students, that I just love, like, getting to know them and what goes through the brains of teenagers these days. Totally. And it warms my heart to see, like, them opening up to me and me getting to help them, like, outside of school stuff. Like, they, I get to give them advice and help them, like, through the college process and stuff as well. I love it.
5: That's awesome.
4: Yeah, most difficult part is definitely classroom management.
5: Yeah.
4: Can get tough. You don't see that. You're, like, in my best class this year.
2: I know.
4: But you saw it last year. He was in my worst class last year.
2: Really?
4: Fifth period?
2: Was it because
4: I wanted to cry almost every day after fifth period.
3: Oh, no, Alex.
2: It wasn't me.
4: It wasn't because of him. It was because of the kids that he hung out with.
2: We don't say the names.
3: Oh, no.
4: We don't say names.
2: We'll say Eddie and Brock. Those are the made-up students.
4: Yes.
2: I know exactly who you're talking about without even having to say anything.
3: Is it okay if I ask, like, what happened?
4: They would just not listen to me. It was my first year.
3: Well, they were freshmen?
2: Yes, they were freshmen.
4: And it was my first year, and they knew it was my first year, and so they would really try to take advantage of that. And it was just really difficult to, like, get a wrangle on the class. They would talk so much.
5: Yeah.
4: It was...
2: And now she teaches, like, old men and women, like Alex, you know. All right. So, you know, coming from the big, like, Texas, you know,
4: mm-hmm.
2: where everything, they say everything's bigger.
4: Everything is bigger in Texas.
2: What do you think is one part of, like, the Texan culture that is something that you brought over to Massachusetts?
4: That I brought over to Massachusetts? Yeah. Every time, like, I leave my house, if I'm, like, dressing up with my friends, I love to make it known I'm from Texas. I'm always wearing, like, cowgirl boots or, like, my big Western belt. Something from Texas. Also, like, the bracelets I always wear are from Texas. It's, like, a Texas jewelry brand. I'm always jingling around with my, like, six bracelets that I always wear. Also say y'all a lot. You've noticed that.
2: I say y'all,
4: like, every 5 seconds.
2: Y'all. That's like the only Texas slang that she... You probably know more by, like, some crazy Texas slang we never heard.
4: I don't know.
2: What's, like, a crazy word that, like, only Texans would know? Like something like...
4: Honestly, I can't think of anything. I don't know. Like, Texas slang, mostly I just say y'all. And, like, no one thinks, like, I have a Texas accent or anything. I just grew up in the suburbs of Houston. It's not, like...
2: Big Houston.
4: I mean, I did have a kid ask me if my family lives on a farm. So,
5: oh, wow.
4: I mean, we ride horses to school every day.
2: That's what my dad would say in Texas. You know, Sonny, I used to ride horses. Rain or shine, Big Betsy here used to give me
4: things. I've never ridden a horse before in my life.
2: Like, a two-year-old horse. Like, he's, like, 35. Like, the horse is 2 years old. Betsy was not there for you. But yeah, anything, Sebastian?
3: Can I skip one? Can I go to Lena?
5: Sure.
3: I got a question right now.
5: Yeah, where are you gonna go to grad school? Are you gonna stick around the Northeast, or are you gonna go back south, or
4: That is TBD at the moment. Okay. I got into MCPHS here in Boston. Mm. I'm waiting to hear back from a school in Austin right now.
5: Okay.
4: So we'll see. I'll find that out in, like, April, May. But so
2: you're not going to go back to the big TU?
4: UT? UT doesn't have a sonography program, where I definitely would have applied at UT. That would have been dope.
5: I have a follow-up question, because you spent some time in Austin. Mm-hmm. I've been to Austin, and I've also been to Houston. So people always say that Austin is, like, culturally kind of like a... Like a little pocket of Texas that's different than the rest.
4: Oh, absolutely.
5: Do you think that's true?
4: Yes.
5: What about it?
4: It's also, like, we'll take into effect, into, sorry, like, I lost my train of thought. We'll take into account that UT is also kind of, like, smack down in the middle of the mm-hmm. city. That makes a big difference. Like, there's a bunch of college kids.
5: Yeah.
4: It's definitely... I'm not including administration, like, the student body definitely itself is a lot more liberal. It's, Austin is not as weird as it used to be. It's definitely been a lot more gentrified. Mm-hmm. It doesn't have a lot of its old culture that it used to have. But I think that UT and the student culture that it brings helps make that pocket of what people call, like, California in Texas, mm-hmm. quote unquote. But I had a great time when I lived in Austin.
5: Cool.
4: This is the best 4 years ever.
5: That's awesome.
2: All right. Final question. If you couldn't root for the Longhorns, right?
4: Ooh.
2: Who would be the second in line? Like, if the Longhorns didn't exist. Like,
4: if the Longhorns didn't exist, what a tragedy. Well, definitely not the Aggies, I'll tell you that.
2: That's Texas Tech, right?
4: No, Texas A&M.
2: A&M. And Texas Tech
4: is Raiders.
2: Red,
4: yeah.
2: Red Raiders, yeah.
4: I guess I would just go for University of Houston, Cougars.
2: Oh, the Cougs, I forgot about
4: that. The Cougs.
2: That's their thing?
4: Yeah.
2: What is it? Three?
4: Like that.
2: Really?
4: Mm-hmm. Don't ask me why. I think it's because their cougar had like a missing toe or something, so they do that. I think I heard that from a friend who goes to U of H.
2: All right.
3: Alex, I have one quick question.
2: Go ahead.
3: I'm going to set you up in a good way.
2: Yeah.
3: What is your favorite thing about Alex/your students?
4: What is my favorite thing about Alex/my students?
3: Yeah.
2: The list goes on and on.
4: Where do I even start?
2: No, most best baseball player of all time. Smartest mind.
4: He is very smart. Outside of his work ethic, I would say just how friendly they are and what good conversation they make. Sometimes the days can go by really slowly, but fifth period always flies by with conversations with Alex and friends.
2: Our conversation. Oh, yeah. Especially with we know who.
4: His arch nemesis in the class. They're always beefing.
2: We're actually not arch enemies. It's just, you know who, let's say Mr. Christian is very.
4: Mm-hmm.
2: Yes. Anyways. So we'll be back with more questions after some more songs. Next up, we got Mewtwo by Big Ken Carson. I'll be on Joy, and we'll be back soon. So don't go nowhere.

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Don't trip if I don't post, I live my life on pride. Phone all time. I can't feel the pressure, yeah, I'm about to make a dime. She can feel the pressure, yeah, I'm beating.

riding on my hula. I got two sidelines.

Hello, my name is Vedant Ramesh and I work with the Massachusetts Youth Climate Coalition, a coalition of youth from across the state advocating for climate policy to build a sustainable future. In the second year of the 2025 to 2026 session, we have made progress on the passage of the Sunlight Bill. However, there's still much to be done. We have even bolder actions that we must persuade our legislators to take. Thus, I'm inviting you to Mike's 2026 Advocacy Day on Thursday, February 12th from 9 to 5 so you can be a part of making change across the state. We start Advocacy Day by rallying for our five priority bills: interdisciplinary climate justice education, outdoor air quality, polluter pay climate superfund, moratorium on gas system expansion, and provide sunlight to state government. And then meet with legislators to discuss these bills and the process involved in passing them. In years past, we've had over 300 youth meet with over 60 legislators. Massachusetts has a long way to go in terms of climate action, and the need for strong policy is greater than ever. If you're interested in signing up, or want to find out more details, please go to bit.ly/2026 Mike Advocacy Day. That's bit.ly/2026

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0: Hello, hello. We are back after some music. We had first right there, you just heard Not Fair by Leon Thomas. Then it was Spin You Round by Nafis Bougie. And then first song was Mewtwo by Ken Carson. Once again, if you are just tuning in, or if you've been watching, we are once again with our guest here on TLC, Miss Abby. We're back for more questions. So, would anyone like to empezar? Yes, I'm feeling. I had a Spanish test today, so I'm feeling very Spanish.
1: I ain't got a question right now.
0: Now I gotta go in. So as we know, Venezuela just won the WBC. So as like a Latina woman, like what do you like love most about like your culture? Like what like is it that like makes you like proud to be a Latina? Like what is it like? And like your heart, like you know, it could be anything. Like what is it mostly?
2: What makes me proud to be Latina? Definitely just the fact that it keeps me connected to my family. Like being in the States and going to school here, I started to lose a bit of my culture because I grew up in a very like Caucasian neighborhood, and so at school and stuff, like I would never speak Spanish. When I was in elementary school, people thought that my food was weird. And so like when I was in elementary school, I was kind of like, I don't really care about my culture. But then as I got older, I don't really know when this like epiphany came.

0: came to me. I just was like, you know what? Like, I'm proud to be, like, my dad is from Venezuela, my mom is from Ecuador, and so, like, I'm just mostly, like, South American, and I was like, you know what? Like, I'm proud to represent where my family is from. Like, I represent my family, and I need to be proud of all the work that my family's done, like, in the past, and, like, holding on to the culture, and, like, the cooking my mom does and the work she does to make me practice my Spanish and make sure that I don't lose it, and, like, the music and how important family is to us in general. I'm proud to represent all of that and who I am. And it makes me sad when people are, like, lose it, you know, because they try to assimilate into the neighborhoods that they grow up in.
1: Yeah.
0: And so it makes me really happy to be at Excel because there's so much Latino representation. It makes me really happy to have a student body that I hear so much Spanish from, and to have, like, coworkers who I can speak Spanish with all the time. And I'm forced to practice my Spanish all the time at parent conferences. My teacher's Spanish is rusty, but my conversational Spanish is a lot better.
2: I mean, Miss Soto's also Venezuelan.
0: Mm-hmm. Miss Soto is Venezuelan. We've bonded over it.
2: She was Spanish.
0: She's awesome. I love her.
3: I got a question. So here in the show, we have a segment called Golazo, where we talk about sports and basically anything related to sports. So my question is, other than baseball, which you were just talking about, is there any other sports you watch?
0: Honestly, I don't watch a lot of sports except for college football. When UT plays A&M or OU, I am locked in. I am rallying everyone to go watch the game with me. I have my roommate, Sophia. She's great. Last year, I would force her into UT gear, and I made her an honorary Longhorn to go out with me and to go watch the games whenever they would play. And she would be rallying people for UT and wherever we were, and it was so fun. I just love how it brings, like, the student body together, and, like, any Longhorns, no matter where you are in the country, like, the Longhorns are going to cheer for the Longhorns, and it's so fun. Outside of college football, my boyfriend is a big football fan, like, NFL. So I obviously root for the Houston Texans. And then when basketball season rolls around, for the Houston Rockets. So I just go for my city, H-Town.
2: H-Town.
1: Nice.
2: The Houston Texans.
1: Okay, I'm curious, when you moved to Boston, or, like, since you've been here, like, what are some things that stood out to you as, like, what surprised you about this place? Or what was strange or different to you? Like, yeah.
0: So, first, the infrastructure. Everything is so close together. Everything in Texas and the South is so spread out.
1: Mm-hmm.
0: I was like, why do I never see a parking lot ever anywhere? Everyone's street parks. There are no parking lots anywhere. That was, like, the first thing where I was like, what the heck?
2: Boston parking. Oh.
0: But the first, like, real culture shock I ever had in Boston happened in the fall of my first year here at school, actually. So, if you're not familiar with, like, Texas high school culture, homecoming is a really big deal down south. Like, a really big deal. We have, like, our Friday night lights, like, football. We have our mums. Do y'all know what a mum is?
2: No.
0: So it's, like, I never partook in this because it was a lot more, like, of like, a southern, like, Texas type thing. But they were all over my school. A mum is, like, the Friday before homecoming, your date or, like, their mom is supposed to make, like, the girls these, like, big, they look like ribbons, but they're, like, 100 times bigger, and you wear them around your neck, and they usually have, like, your name and your date's name and, like, bells on them.
1: Whoa.
0: And you're just, like, jingling around the school, and everyone's just, like, representing, like, them and their date. I don't really know where this originated from, but, like, the fact that, like, homecoming culture wasn't as big of a deal. Wow. Like, at our school at Excel, like, kind of, like, shocked me, because their homecoming dance was on Friday, and I was like, so when do y'all have your football game?
2: Oh, we don't do.
0: And they were like, what football game? And I was like, what do you mean you don't have a homecoming football game? Like, you're supposed to have a football game on Friday and then the dance on Saturday.
2: Oh,
0: and
2: yeah.
0: So that was, like, my first, like, really big culture shock was, like, what do you mean? What do you mean?
2: I wish we had tackle football at school. You know? We already know who. Make it possible.
0: Texas Public High School is very different from...
2: football runs through you.
0: Boston Charter School.
2: Yeah. No football here. Anyway, we'll do a baseball game next year. I mean, homecoming was what, like... No, it was actually middle of the winter, right?
0: Your homecoming? It was
2: middle of the... Or late fall. Yeah, it was
0: late fall, it was too cold.
2: Yeah, I'm not trying to pitch in that weather. Love baseball, but I'm not trying to get hyperthermia, you know? Pitch. We'll see. But yeah, you got to get local at HOCO when you can, you know? That was... Some kid who graduated, he's like, that was my slogan back then. I was like, yo, you graduated, bro. That's my slogan now. That's like the Excel slogan I always do. I'm like, yo, we got loco at HOCO. But yeah. I'm trying to think. What could I ask? So, you know, once again, continue on the WBC. What is, like, this win for Venezuela, like, mean to you? Because, like, Salvador Perez said it means a lot, you know, especially in the state, unfortunately, Venezuela is currently in. Like, it means a lot for their people. And also, like, you know, they've been trying to get here. Mm-hmm. But they always run into, like, those big names that we all know, like, DR, who's always there. You know, USA, I'm trying to think about Japan. Like, the big powerhouse, and they just never, like, have, like, beat them, you know?
0: Mm-hmm.
2: Not because they're bad, it's just, like, you know, when you have to play a team like those. Like, so what do you think this, like, win meant for you? Or, like, what do you think it means for, like, the whole, like, country of Venezuela, like, where they are now, you know?
0: Well, Venezuela has actually, like, they kind of, like, had a win earlier this year with, like, Maduro being taken out of power. As y'all know, like, Maduro was absolutely terrible for the country and the dictatorship. So there was, it was very divisive on, like, when he got taken out of power. I think it was really good for morale for the country, just kind of, like, brought us all together. And, like, recently, like, with, like, Latino representation, especially with, like, the Bad Bunny halftime show, like, that really brought us all together. I cried, actually, during that halftime show. I was just so moved.
1: It was amazing.
0: And just, like, being proud of where you're from and just having them win and see how happy that made my family. And because, like, a lot of, like, my family, friends and stuff, huge baseball fans, like, every Venezuelan ever is, like, a big baseball fan. It moved me a lot just to see, like, people to be proud of being Venezuelan and that Venezuelan spirit being kept alive despite, like, the country going through so much hardship. Yeah, just having a lot of pride, again, in my culture and heritage.
2: Of course. Well, we're going to go with some music, and then we're probably going to call it there. But next up we have, even though they didn't make it, we do have some Dominican music. We got Corazón Sin Cara by Prince Royce. So shout it out. We'll be back soon. Can't wait to see y'all back in a couple minutes.

0: Sincerely, Royce.
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2: Wait, man.
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0: Hello, hello. We are back. What you just heard was If Looks Could Kill by Mr. Destroy Lonely. And, of course, Corazón Sin Cara by Prince Royce. So, unfortunately, as we always say, like all good books, they have an end, you know. So
1: sad.
0: It is the end of our show. But we want to give a big round of applause for Miss Savvy for coming out. Thank you for coming out.
2: Thank you for having me here.
0: Of course.
3: Always.
0: You know, thank you guys for the listeners for tuning into TLC, you know. I hope you guys have a great rest of your night. Come back next week, same time, same place, for another episode of TLC. Hopefully, Eli will be back. Shout out Eli again.
3: Yeah, shout out Eli. Yeah,
2: Eli.
0: Hopefully, the study for those tests, you know.
3: Those finals. Whatever he's got.
0: So study for those finals, just like I am right now.
2: Yep.
0: I gotta study for the medical intervention final.
2: He's got mine on Friday.
0: I haven't touched it yet. Anyway.
3: I'm gonna go home.
2: Better get on that study guide I made you. No, I make it for fun.
0: That's true. All right. Well, this is DJ Zanny signing out.
3: Hey, Huita, signing off.
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This is Tom Curry, and you're tuned in to Jazz from the Top on Zoomix Radio. Am I glad to get back on the air? We're presently in unknown territory with this pandemic, and I'm doing this show from home, where I've been shut in since sometime in March. It seems like forever. As you know, Zoomix is closed due to the fact that it is actually an after-school program that teaches the performing arts to the school children of Boston and the surrounding area. In accordance with the City of Boston School Department, as they shut down, we had to shut down as well. We're trying to open up Zoomix Radio, but I'll be doing new shows from home until we do. We'll eventually get through this disaster, but I'm afraid only when we actually have a vaccine. Our show this week is going to feature two groups of musicians who teamed up to record together for number of sessions. One group actually went on the road for several years, and that was the Jazz Tet. It featured Art Farmer on trumpet and Benny Golson on tenor. They were together for about 3 years as they traveled all over the world in the late 1950s and early 60s. Eventually, they would break up and go their separate ways, and I believe Benny Golson is still alive today. The other group teamed up at Blue Note Records for a number of sessions during that same period, and that was Donald Byrd on trumpet and Pepper Adams on baritone. They also experienced success in their recordings together, but unlike Art Farmer and Benny Golson, they had their separate careers. Each had a separate sound, and we're going to feature the Jazz Tet in the first half of the program and Donald Byrd and Pepper Adams on the second half. We're going to open up the Jazz Tet with Blues March, a number that made them famous, and we will conclude with Wonder Why.

0: We opened up with Blues March. Art is on trumpet. Curtis Fuller is on trombone. Of course, Benny's on tenor. McCoy Tyner is on piano. Addison Farmer on bass. And Les Humphreys on drums. Recorded February 6, 1960 from Meet the Jazz Tet on Argo Records. We concluded with Wonder Why. This time, joining Art and Benny, we have Tom McIntosh on trombone, Cedar Walton on piano, Tommy Williams on bass, and Albie Tootie Heath on drums. Recorded September 9, 1960 from Big City Sounds on Argo Records.
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0: For the second set, we're going to open up with a number written by Art Farmer called Farmer's Market. And we will conclude with a beautiful rendition of Whisper Not, one of my favorite ballads.

We opened up with Farmer's Market. Joining Art and Benny Golson, we have Tom McIntosh on trombone, Cedar Walton on piano, Tommy Williams on bass, and Albert Tootie Heath on drums. John Lewis arranged this run. Recorded live at the Birdhouse in Chicago, December 20th, 1961. It's from The Jazz Tet and John Lewis on Argo Records. We concluded with Whisper Not. This time, Art and Benny are joined with by Gratian Marker III on trombone, Harold Mayburn is on piano, Herbie Lewis on bass, and Ron McCurdy on drums. Recorded on March 2nd, 1962, from the Jazz Tet, Here and Now on Verve Records. Just a reminder, but you're tuned in to 94.9 FM WZMR Zumix Radio. 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Stay safe, everyone. The third and fourth set are going to feature Donald Byrd and Pepper Adams. And we're going to open up with one of their first recordings together called Sudwest Funk. Jackie McLean is on alto. And we will conclude with another favorite ballad of mine, I'm a Fool to Want You.

We opened up with Sudwest Funk. Donald and Pepper Adams, of course, joined by Jackie McLean on alto. Wynton Kelly is on piano, Sam Jones on bass, and Art Taylor on drums. Recorded December 21st, 1958. It's from Off to the Races on Blue Note Records. We concluded with I'm a Fool to Want You, Donald Byrd. This time I'm joined by Herbie Hancock, Butch Warren on bass, and Billy Higgins on drums. Recorded September 21st, 1961 from Royal Flush on Blue Note Records. For the fourth set, we're going to feature a live performance at the Half Note Cafe with Donald Byrd and Pepper Adams, one of my favorite clubs when I lived in New York. And we're going to listen to an extended version of Janine.

0: The fourth set featured Janine with Donald Byrd on trumpet, Pepper Adams on baritone, Duke Pearson on piano, Lamont Jackson on bass, and Lex Humphreys on drums, recorded November 10, 1960, at the Half Note Cafe in New York City. It's from Donald Byrd at the Half Note on Blue Note Records. Well, that's the end of our show. I regret that we've been on automation for the past 2 months, but I'm hoping that until we open up, I can provide you with new shows during this pandemic. 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
0: 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We're back with Blues from Maverick Square, and I'm Tom Curry, with two new releases to feature on the show this week. Good things are coming in, what can I say? We've been doing this lately as the show runs for 2 weeks, so I have to get out what I can when I can. The first set will feature Duke Robillard's, they called it Rhythm and Blues, on Stony Plain Records. And will feature Ronnie Earl's Mercy Me on Stony Plain Records in the fourth set. Duke Robillard, they called it Rhythm and Blues on Stony Plain Records, is a real party session, and I think one of Duke's best released recently. It's up-tempo for the most part, with some ballads thrown in, and I loved it when I played it. Duke Robillard does not disappoint. Never did, never will. Released on March 18th, Duke is joined by Chris Cote on vocals, Bruce Bears on keyboards, Marty Ballou on acoustic and electric bass, Mark Teixeira on drums, Doug James on baritone and tenor sax. Guests, John Hammond on vocals, guitar, and harmonica, Kim Wilson on vocals, harmonica, Sue Foley on vocals and guitar, Sugar Ray Norcia on vocals and keyboards, Mike Flanagan on the B3, Mark Easley on tenor, and Doug Wolverton on trumpet. Mac McCabe is also on keyboards. It's a big cast with a big sound, so let's get going. We're going to open it up with Here I'm Is. Next up, Homeless Blues, followed by Tell Me Why, and we'll conclude with Trouble in Mind.

thing. I've been everywhere. I bet a $50 bill that I ain't no square. Here, Mills.

We opened up with Here I'm Is. Chris Cote is on vocals. Next up, Homeless Blues. That featured John Hammond on vocals and guitar. Tell Me Why. Kim Wilson is on vocals and harmonica. Matt McCabe on piano. And Trouble in Mind features Michelle Wilson on vocals. All I can say about this is that it's loaded with just some great music. And if you want a good time and you want to hear some great music, I can't do anything but recommend Duke Roblard's new release. They called it Rhythm and Blues. And it's on Stony Plain Records. Was released March 18th. Hi, this is Tom Curry from Jazz from the Top, and we're moving to a new time on Zoomix Radio, beginning on Sunday, March 6th, from 10 a.m. to 11 a.m. Eastern Standard Time. And the show will run again as it has on Monday afternoon from 1 to 2 p.m. Eastern Standard Time. You can dig some jazz while you're reading the Sunday newspaper. We will continue to play modern jazz from the 1940s right up to the present, so I hope you'll tune us in. The next two sets will feature two female blues artists who have come and gone and should never be forgotten. I fear that due to the number of new releases, Blues Radio may be overlooking playing their material, and that's something I'm determined not to have happen on this show. We're going to feature the late Ruth Brown and Coco Taylor in the next two sets. Ruth Brown is going to be featured in the second set, and we're going to open up with Taking Care of Business. And we'll conclude with Ain't Got Nothing But the Blues.

We open up with Taking Care of Business, Ruth Brown on vocals, Preston Love on tenor, Chuck Norris on guitar, not the movie star, Slim Nortini on keyboards, Olaf Jorgren on bass, and Ali Lundholm on drums, recorded June 25th, 1980 in Sweden. It's from Taking Care of Business on Stockholm Records. We concluded with Ain't Got Nothing But the Blues. This time Ruth is backed up by Bill Berry on cornet, Herman Riley on tenor, who you heard, Frank Owens on piano, Bobby Forrester on the B3, Rodney Jones on guitar, Al McKibben on bass, and Sherman Ferguson on drums. Recorded August 13, 1991 from Fine and Dandy on Fantasy Records. The one thing that Ruth Brown could do, she could play with blues musicians like she did in the first set, with the first number, and she can play with jazz musicians as she did with the second number. She was just a wonderful, wonderful musician. 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

0: 4 years young. There ain't nothing I haven't done. I've been a dog and I've been a tomcat. I chased some.
1: This is Tom Curry from Blues to Maverick Square as we're moving to a new hour beginning on Sunday, March 6th from 11 a.m. to noon Eastern Standard Time. The show will run again as its regular time on Monday afternoon from 2 to 3 p.m. again on Eastern Standard Time. Enjoy your newspaper with the Blues. We will continue to feature new releases as well as playing blues of the past. I hope you'll join us at this new hour.

first set, we're going to hear Coco Taylor, and she's going to open it up with Hittin' on Me, and we'll conclude with 63-year-old Mama.

We opened up with Hittin' on Me. Joining Coco on vocals, we have Chris Johnson on guitar, Johnny Johnson on piano, Dolph Fowler Jr. on the B3, Kenny Hampton on bass, and Chris T. Johnson on drums. Recorded in 2000 from Royal Blue on Alligator Records. And we concluded with a 63-year-old mama. Nothing like typical Coco Taylor number. This time again, Chris Johnson on guitar, Calvin Vano Loudon on guitar, Jeremiah Africa on keyboards, Jerry Murphy on bass, and Ray Killer Allison on drums. Recorded back in 1990.

Duke Robillard's new release, which has a down-home tempo material, Ronnie takes this to a new level on his guitar. There is something wonderful and beautiful guitar work from Ronnie on this session, which I really haven't heard before, and certainly reflects the title of the album. Joining Ronnie on guitar, Diane Blue on vocals, Dave Lamina on piano in the B3, Paul Kochanski on bass, and Forrest Padgett on drums. Guest stars will be Anthony Carassi on piano, Mark Early on the baritone sax, Mario Perret on tenor, Peter Ward on guitar. We're going to open up with Blow Wind Blow, next up Soul Searching, and we'll conclude with Dave's Blues.

0: we open up with Blow, Wind, Blow. That features Diane Blue on vocals, a good up-tempo number. Next up, we do some soul searching, on soul searching, with Ronnie on his guitar. And some just beautiful work on it. We concluded with Dave Blues, where the whole band kicks in. Well, I hope you'll consider this album when it's released. If you like Ronnie Earle, as I do, basically broke in the Boston area back in the 70s, you're going to like this because it's a little different than some of the material he's done in the past. And he actually, I think, plays better than he has in the past on this particular recording. We're featuring Mercy Me on Sony Plain Records. It comes out on April 15th. Well, that's our show for this week. Remember that on Sunday mornings...
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2: Hello, hello.
0: Hello. It's Hector.
2: 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Powered by youth.
0: Yes. So, I'm Hector. I've been an intern for Zoomix for the past 2 weeks, just finding my creative flows in this environment with all the great vibes and all the great elements that they have here to offer, which I've been enjoying every week, every day throughout the weeks, to be honest.
2: Yeah, and Hector, what are we going to be listening to today? From your month here.
0: Yeah, everything that I've been working on. So, like, my V-Pop. That's what it's called, right?
2: The Vox Pop?
0: Yeah, the Vox Pop, which is when I went to the Steam Day Fest, just interviewing kids for real. Experiencing that with the table of Zoomix was cool. Seeing all the different drones and elements there was tough too. Also, my song y'all are gonna be listening to soon that I made with Martin, who's a beat maker, also tough producer just in general, and my Sprouts narrative, which it was a long process, long fun process, though. Well, long fun and chaotic process, I would say. When I went out with the kids, the Sprouts, to see behind the stage, really, of their film that they made.
2: Yeah, editing is an arduous, very hard process.
0: Very hard. And time consuming.
2: Yeah. And then we're also featuring the music that you curated music for today's show.
0: Yes, yes.
2: We can talk about what that process was like, but did you have fun doing that?
0: The process was fun. It was basically hopping into different genres to see what I felt that I liked. So it was tough. It was cool. It was an experience.
2: And so, I guess, in true Firehouse fashion, we should maybe do a quick check-in, and then we'll go to some songs. Does that sound good? All right. So, how are we feeling on a scale from 1 to 10?
0: Today, I feel a 7, 8, because it's my last day with Zoomix. But yeah, I'm showing off what I did at Zoomix, my time spent, well spent here. I completed 3 things that I feel accomplished with, and I had fun doing all 3, so it was fine.
2: Awesome.
0: How are you feeling today?
2: I think I'd say like an 8 out of 10, too. Yeah, it's really exciting to see everything. It feels like you've been around, I don't know, it feels like you've been here for longer.
0: I know.
2: And you did so much in 1 month, honestly, like all this work, and so many different kinds of things you did, like, Yeah, I've just been, yeah, I'm excited to listen to it all. I have listened to it all, but I'm excited to listen again on the air.
0: Yes, so, together.
2: Yeah. So shall we do our check-in question?
0: Yes, yes. If you could choose one skill to master overnight, what would it be and why?
2: I think playing the accordion. Oh. Today, I feel like every day my answer would be different.
0: Yeah, okay.
2: But playing the accordion.
0: Okay, yeah. Okay, why?
2: I just love that instrument. It seems really complex to me. I don't do well with keys. Mm-hmm. So I think mastering overnight, have a hack to master it overnight.
0: Or you feel more satisfied.
2: Yeah, that would be it. What about you?
0: I've been watching the new 007 game with James Bond. So probably like fighting, assassin style fighting. That'd be so cool. To learn that overnight.
2: Just like the moves?
0: Yeah. All the moves, all the counters. Yes, nice. Yes.
2: All right, shall we get to some songs?
0: Yes, yes. The first song you'll be hearing is Riding by Jesse Reyes and Lil Wayne.
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0: And we're back.
1: That was Riding?
0: Riding by Jesse Reyes.
1: Yes, yes, yes.
0: With Lil Wayne.
1: Yes, very good song.
0: Very good song.
1: We're about to get into what I did at Steam Day when I asked not just kids but elders and everybody if they could invent anything, what would they invent?
0: So let's have a listen and we'll be back to talk a little bit about what that was like.
1: Yes, yes.
2: What's up? It's Hector from Zoomix. We went to the Steam Day Fest at East Boston High and asked people if they could invent anything, what would they invent?
3: Time machine.
4: Okay, why?
3: Because then I could travel back in time and know more about Albert Einstein.
5: Well, I would remotely control music wherever I go. I'd invent that by my phone because that's what we use, right? What I would invent is a way for you guys to understand your brain is like a dry sponge. Until the minute you die, you absorb knowledge. You never stop learning. You don't know anything. Remember that. You know nothing. You're always learning. I'm in school. I'm 83. What does that tell you?
6: She's been a speaker forever.
5: Okay. So what I would invent is communication without computers, without phones. You need people to talk to people. We're losing that, and it's very important because all the great inventors of the world didn't have all this. They used their brain, their heart, and their hands. And that's how it all come out. The triangle.
6: That's
5: as we call it in Italian, it's a triangle between your head, your heart, and your hands. Yeah. But yeah.
4: She said, you dumb as hell, learn.
7: Yes.
4: I said to myself, you right.
7: Said, never stop learning. Facts.
8: I'm like vaccine.
7: Why?
8: Because I like microbiology and I want to stop HIV.
9: A disease that would cure Alzheimer's.
7: Why was that?
9: Oh, because everyone should know their name and where they're going and their family members' recognition of them and everything. It's a sad world when someone doesn't recognize their loved ones. It is very.
8: I would invent a thing to keep books, like, open to the right page so you don't have to keep on, like, opening and closing it. So it could just stay open to that page.
7: So like a bookmark? But why would yours be different?
8: It would be different because it just doesn't hold it in place. It also holds it open so you can go do something else and not lose your page.
10: Inventaría algo para que la humanidad sea mucho mejor, para que seamos más cuidadosos con la naturaleza y con la tierra, ya que estamos destruyéndola.
11: If I were to invent anything, I think I would... That's actually a really hard question. I would probably have the ability, I don't know if it's already a thing, but like with the guitar, there's like a little, you know those stop pads that you have, like where you put it on your foot? I don't know if that's already one of the buttons, but like if you have like an acoustic guitar and you need an electric guitar, pressing the stop pad, it sounds like one when you play it. I don't know, something like that, yeah.
12: A teleporter.
7: Why is that?
12: Because you'd have to spend less money and you could get anywhere in the world.
13: Something to help me clean my house because I'm kind of a neat freak, so anything that would make that easier. I don't know what exactly, but something to clean my house.
14: What would I invent? I would invent a teleporter.
7: Why?
14: Because I hate being late and I hate walking places.
13: Something to dissolve the plastic garbage patches in the ocean.
7: Extra bookmark that keeps the book open.
4: That's right. Keep the book open because learning is important, and that's what we're doing here. People obviously are coming for food and for the camaraderie, but this is all about, you know, getting to smash some rocks, you know, fly some drones, get your face painted, and, you know, learn some new things. So I guess, yeah, that's the thing, you know. So what, if you took one thing away from this STEAM Day 2026, what would it be, Hector?
7: That there's still positivity in the world and community.
4: Dope. And did you ask, did you answer the question? I would invent something else, but maybe a really nice hat that cools you off. Yeah, auto cool hat. I'll say that. Yeah. Hey yo, what's up? Welcome. We're Zoomix. Do you know us?

0: Well, those are very, very interesting answers to the question. But I guess one thing that was missing was your answer, Hector.
1: Yes. So my answer now, being thought about it, you know the Incredibles?
0: Yeah.
1: So you know how, what's her name? The one with the glasses and the bob.
0: Who's the bad, like the evil person?
1: Uma.
0: Oh, yeah.
1: Yeah, her. So, you know how she makes the super suits? I would invent a super suit. So, like, mm-hmm. I could have the accessibility to, like, catch on fire or run fast. Mm-hmm. Or be, like, have a explosive hit me and non-reactive.
0: So, like, a super suit with many functions, like, modes.
1: Many functions. But I can only function if I had that super suit.
0: Mm-hmm.
1: That'd be my invention.
0: That's cool. I think a lot of people would want that.
1: Yes.
0: And you could, like, customize it.
1: Yes, to your size, to your design, to your superpower, even though it's not going to have a specific superpower.
0: Mm-hmm. No, that's a good one. That's a good one.
1: What would you invent?
0: I thought it was a hard question, too. But I think one cool thing would be if a car, like, senses a crash is going to happen, it could... So it senses it's going to happen. The crash doesn't happen because it has this it inflates. It becomes in, like, okay, I don't know about the how this is even possible, but it's in a bubble and it just floats up into the air to like a safe height for maybe 10 minutes and then it'll float back down or something. It's programmed to land somewhere safe after. So the crash is averted.
1: That's a great invention. I'm not gonna lie. Like, great for a movie.
0: For a movie?
1: Or like Fantastic Four.
0: Yeah, that's true.
1: I could see them using that stuff.
0: Mm-hmm. Yeah, so that was, you went to the Steam Day.
1: Yes.
0: It was here in East Boston?
1: Yeah, it was at East Boston High.
0: Mm-hmm.
1: sorry. But the answers was very inclusive, I'd say.
0: Mm-hmm.
1: Like, there was some real answers and there was some, you know, kiddie answers, like a bookmark. it was a bookmark, but
0: mm-hmm.
1: I like to take all the plastic out of the water answer. That was a good answer.
0: Was that one you have your top ones? Yeah. You'd say,
1: yeah, or the lady calling us or telling us we don't know nothing.
0: Yeah.
1: That was a good answer, too, because I feel like she did say some real things.
0: She did.
1: That we do need to communicate. I do agree with that. Instead mm-hmm. of just online or electric.
0: Yeah, I feel like she made more, like, of life comment, like, commentaries on life.
1: Yeah.
0: Which were like, very wise.
1: Yeah, very wise.
0: But I forget exactly what the invention was. Oh, was that the Alzheimer? No, that was someone else.
1: Her invention was... She didn't even have an invention. She just told us that we didn't know much.
0: She just told you how it is.
1: Yeah.
0: Mm-hmm. Well, great. So we have a few more songs, and then we're going to get to your song, which I'm so excited about. Yes.
1: So these next few songs would be Shoulda Never, Kehlani's new album, and Usher, and Don't Give It Away, Friday, Chorus Chris Breezy. Hey.

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1: Distracted driving was the cause of more than 3,000 deaths in 2022.
0: Come on, we're smarter than this. 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

0: Wow. Nice. Amazing.
1: Thank you. Thank you.
0: So we're here with Martin.
2: Hey. Hey, everybody.
1: Yes. My amazing partner for this amazing song that we worked on.
2: Yep. It was definitely a fun experience. Definitely like a good culmination to the, how long were you with us? Like 5 weeks?
1: Yeah.
2: Yeah, definitely a good culmination to the 5 weeks.
1: Yes.
2: Yeah. Mm-hmm. Had fun.
0: Yeah, I want to hear from you both just where you kind of started off, with the track, maybe. It's a good first question.
2: Yeah. You want to say it, or?
1: Go first.
2: Okay. Yeah. No, Hector was shadow, he's obviously, you know, shadowing us, mm-hmm. The various, creative media tech people. And Hector was shadowing me on Tuesdays, and on Tuesdays, I teach beatmakers. So, you know, we were doing just beatmakers prep one of the days, and, we were like, yo, let's just make a beat. So, we did, and we went on samplet.io. For anybody that doesn't know what that is, it's like this like roulette website that lets you, you can kind of put in parameters. Like you can say like 80 soul, which is incidentally is what we did. We put in 80 mm-hmm. soul, and it gives you like a bunch of YouTube videos with 80 soul. So we found this sample and we were like, yo, this is kind of killing. And like it kind of evolved from there.
1: Yeah. So we worked on actually two beats, a West Coast beat.
2: Fact, yeah.
1: And an East Coast beat inspired by a Jay-Z song.
2: Oh, yeah. Jay-Z, The City Is Mine, off of In My Lifetime, Volume 1. That song samples the chorus from the Miami Vice theme song.
1: Yes.
2: Yeah. And it kind of has the same kind of vibe. And I had just happened to be, like, really... I had rediscovered that album that week, so I was listening to it pretty heavily. And Hector went along with the journey.
1: Yeah. That's where inspiration really came from, making this song.
2: Yeah. Yeah, man.
1: How to follow a structure. We made a structure based off the elements we heard based off the song, so I followed that structure to make this song.
0: Yeah. And was the last step kind of the lyrics? Like, at what point did start?
1: The lyrics was the last step. I already had the beat. Well, me and Martin worked on the beat. We got that done fast.
2: Yeah, and it was like one session. It was like probably 1-2 hour session that we got the beat done in. Yeah.
1: And it was a tough beat. Went home, listened to the beat. Then I wrote one night. Well, it was like a whole day process. Then next day... easy process again. We made a song in how long?
2: Well, two sessions, probably 2 hours each, right? Yeah. Like probably two sessions of 2 hours each. So the first session you recorded all the vocals, Hector recorded all the vocals, and then we came back, like we kind of listened to it over the weekend, and then we came back and, I was like, yo, let's listen to it. Let's not even open Pro Tools yet. Let's just listen to it. And we kind of just like took some notes on like what we thought could be changed. And then we went into Pro Tools and we just kind of did that. We finished it up. Yeah.
1: Yes.
2: Yeah. What was your like favorite part of the whole process, Hector?
1: Well, I have two. So like throughout the whole beat making process, that was fun. Like finding different, like drums, different samples, like different things from different songs to put in one was tough. It was cool. And then also being in the studio, that was a great experience.
2: Yeah, fact, yeah.
1: And the mixing, the clear mic, Martin's help was great.
2: Man, I just helped you bring the song to life, man. And it was my pleasure, bro. Like that was definitely fun. I loved when you kind of like broke down the lyrics for me and who else was in the room? Was it Alec in the room with us?
1: Yeah,
2: like you broke down the lyrics for us and I was like, oh snap. Like it was already dope. Like when I heard, you know, when I heard you like recording it, but then you like broke down like the meanings and I was like, yo, this is crazy. Like, yeah, and like the wordplay and whatnot.
1: I had to make sure. I don't want that to go over nobody's head.
2: Yeah. Yeah, man. And I was saying like, you were kind of talking about like, you know, that life. And I was saying like, yeah, you're kind of talking to me. Like I'm like a suburban kid. So like a lot of it's like, you're just kind of telling me like, yeah, I won't understand. Yeah. So like, I really felt it. Yeah.
0: Yeah. I wanted to ask Hector about the meaning of the song and kind of like also your process for like when you're matching the lyrics mm-hmm. to the beat. Like, how do you do that? If you can explain, I don't know, I'm very curious.
1: Yeah, so So the meaning of the song All of Me is me basically wanting to change for the better. So that being me doing bad things now or prior, but me wanting to do better because I see better. But the process for the beat, me rapping like straight on beat, that was the hard process, because the lyrics I wrote was, I was just writing because it was a real song and it wasn't like much to be creative with, I feel. I don't know. But yeah, I was writing pretty fast. Like, I was rapping, I had a fast flow. So me catching the beat was hard. But Martin helped me by putting the beat back to place so it can match my voice and me match the beat.
2: Yeah. Like, it was a fun process, man. Like, I was really happy that you were feeling the beat.
1: Yeah.
2: Like, so, I mean, granted, we did kind of like, I was on the computer, but like, we were kind of making the choices together. Each musical choice as it went, we kind of made together. Like, there's actually another sample in there that didn't get as much you might not have heard it as well, but there's like an Aaliyah sample in there as well that Hector chose. And she's saying, what were the words she was saying?
1: I forget. It was a nice note though she had.
2: Yeah.
0: In the second part of the song,
2: it's kind of like, well, when the beat comes in, she's like kind of like underneath a little bit. Huh. Yeah. When you listen again, you can listen for that. Yeah.
0: So there, how many samples are in the song?
2: Is it two? Is it just two?
1: I think it's two.
2: Yeah.
1: Do we have a drum sample too? I don't think so.
2: The drums were sampled. The drums actually, yeah. So they weren't sampled in the sense of like, we didn't take a loop from anywhere, but we did take the drum sounds from Footsteps in the Dark by the Isley Brothers. And then the keys were also a sample. The keys, I forgot about that. The keys were a sample as well. I don't know what the track was again. It was just kind of like something that we were like, oh, this is nice.
1: Yeah.
2: We just kind of put it together. Which is like half of the fun of it.
1: Yeah.
2: You know, we just kind of like were finding things. Yes. Yeah.
1: That's the creative part of it that I felt.
2: Yeah.
0: And Hector, what's next? Like, what are you working on a song on a new one? Like, what are your...
1: I actually am working on a new song.
0: Yeah.
2: Let's go.
1: It's actually all completed. I just need to go get it recorded.
2: Let's go.
1: It's a singing song, though. It's not rapping. It's a full singing song.
2: Okay.
1: It's a different element we're going to see.
2: Okay. Is there like a preview, like a short preview we can get? like even just like subject matter or like whatever the case may be?
1: Yeah, subject matter is like... Nah, I wouldn't say a breakup song or a love song. I would say it's a getting over you song. Like, I'm tired. Getting over you.
2: Okay.
0: The energy for, like, renewal.
1: Yeah.
0: Like, nice.
2: That's what's up, bro. Looking forward to hearing that.
1: Yes.
2: Yeah.
0: Great. Well, thank you, Martin, for coming in.
2: Thank you for having me.
1: Thank you.
2: Appreciate it.
0: And we have a few more songs, and then we have... What else do we got on the show?
1: The Sprout Story.
0: The Sprout Story.
1: Yeah, so you're about to hear...

0: And we're back.
1: Yes, yes.
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1: And
0: Paula.
1: So now we're going to be getting into my sprout story that I wrote. Well, I'm speaking upon my experience that I had with Laura and the sprouts during filming their short film about space, about robots, about a teacher not remembering. So let's get into the behind the scenes of this. What's up, it's Hector. I'm an intern at Zoomix, who recently got sent on a mystic mission. Just kids in costumes? Not at all. With the fearless leader, teacher, and producer, Laura, who carries all these hats to create a magical film, giving these sprouts an opportunity to show off talent and grow. How does Laura meld her creativity with the sprouts' outbursts of ideas and energy?
2: Imagine they come and be like, what's the problem?
3: There's an alien.
4: There's an alien. There's a UFO.
5: You look like Voldemort.
2: Oh, yeah.
1: Being lucky enough to join Lada and the sprouts to the cave. Well, really just an auto shop, but the atmosphere gave Planet like what she envisioned. As the kids ease into their comfortability almost immediately, of course. With Lada's magnificent direction and imagination, using different objects and tools to represent out-of-this-world items just for the film to see what that looks like towards the end.
6: I'm just not sure we can make it all the way to Earth in your spaceship, Lyra. The parts are old and you can go through them. And then, cut.
7: Ready? The parts are those.
1: You have a vacuum cleaner as a day spaceship that they are building.
6: I'm not showing it all, so you can't really tell. Oh, you can see a part. And then,
8: I tell you are.
6: Yeah, that's your.
8: Places, everybody!
9: I already found it.
8: There's another one over there.
10: Ew!
9: Where?
8: Two.
9: Oh, there's one here!
6: Guys, quiet in the audience! Quiet in the audience! Chicos! Chicos!
9: Chicos,
8: that's a smoke guy.
6: Ready? Okay. And Iris, I thought you were.
11: Wait, are we supposed to be here?
6: Yeah. Chicos!
12: Yes, come on!
6: Please, please. Ready?
12: Come in!
6: Iris, I thought you were. Ready? Chicos!
10: We're going over here!
6: No, because you're seen as next. Ready? And action.
12: Iris, I thought you were.
6: Let's say that line one more time. Ready? And action.
12: Iris, I thought you were.
6: Nice job. Okay, now we're gonna run! Everybody over here!
1: Watch out, watch. Lada's engaging passion and patience was something as beautiful as the production process. She was a strong force that the sprouts and I felt on set every time, showing care, imagination, and such a kind soul that you want to let out your creativity to. You can tell the kids as well as her, this is their safe space. Them doing what they love, acting, going outside, using the energy for reasons that they end up seeing on the screen. The kids play, but when it's time to actually act, they're actually acting, which is good.
6: Camera, okay?
1: Lada is really great at producing in the moments she catches. Her production says it all, showcasing different angles to get into the scene or just multiple perspectives. She does multiple takes sometimes, so the editing process will be more reasonable.
6: When she says Iris, you're like, oh! And then you get up. Yeah. And you yeah, get up, right?
4: Bad.
6: Ready? Oh, guys, wait.
4: No! No! It's not underneath
6: me. It's not underneath me.
4: Look, it's Iris.
6: But don't yell. I mean, don't yell. Don't smile. You're like, more surprised. Ready? More surprised. Action.
4: Look, it's Iris.
6: Nice job.
1: Even though the Sprouts got too much energy, it can motivate you to be involved. And as I was there, I was being involved, having being placement just so they can look at me and not at the camera. What's your name?
11: I'm Julian.
1: What's your role?
11: I'm myself, Julian, and I'm Nuni.
1: You're the alien. What is the alien discovering? What is the alien discovering?
11: He's just here to repair his spaceship, and he wants those parts. He's gonna steal.
13: I'm going.
1: Hey, so what's your name?
13: Samir.
1: What's your part in this film?
13: Freddy.
1: What are you?
13: A robot.
1: Okay, what do you do as the robot?
13: I ask when I need charge.
1: Okay. Do you like acting?
13: Yeah.
1: Why?
13: Because it's fun.
1: It brings more life.
13: My friends with the acting.
1: Okay.
13: Am I getting interviewed?
1: Yeah, you are getting interviewed. What can you tell me about this film that you love?
13: I love the fact on how I'm a robot.
1: Talks with the Sprouts made me realize just how inclusive and heard the Sprouts actually are in Lara's class, as these movies are based off the kids and of course her, but their ideas together, which I feel like is a great way to use the kids' creativity, but also build a confidence in acting, communication, just in general for the community, is very helpful. With Lara's personality and attitude being so high and so great, I can see why the kids tend to overact. Not overreact, but overact. They just have so much energy, so much confidence and knowledge of the work that they do. It takes them a minute to be professional, I'd say, but they're kids. Sprouts who are still growing into bigger and better.
14: How do you think Laura comes up with these ideas? So
15: not her alone.
14: It's kind of all of us, because at the beginning of the time of the program, we usually have like a couple meeting sessions of just like
15: a couple.
14: We're
15: like all the way up until April, and then we start filming.
14: Yeah, true. And we get to just like spit out ideas and like, oh, that could happen.
15: Yeah, we also have to like solve problems together.
14: Yeah, several of the ideas that we gave like are now in the movie, like several of them.
16: What has been the most memorable thing about filming?
14: When we got to eat ice cream that one day.
15: Oh, yes. That UV so ice cream is delicious. Yeah. Especially with the bananas.
17: So, Julius, your mom's not back yet, but I don't want to run out of time. So I think we should just film, and maybe we'll just put you, like, we can still see your face, and I won't focus too much on what you'll do.
18: That's good.
17: Yeah, because the show must go on.
1: It was my first movie set, and it was definitely a great experience with the Sprout, seeing how little kids can actually act and follow direction, and the direction that Lara was given was so free, I'd say, to an extent. There was a script that had to be obeyed, but there was a freedom that the kids also had that made this film as great as it is, that based all on the comfortability Lara has built with all these children, which is great. And a magnificent teacher, leader, and producer. Indeed.
0: Amazing, Hector. So this was your first film set.
1: Oh, yes.
0: I was just curious. Yeah, to hear more. I mean, you can kind of, in your editing, you can hear which I really like how the experience was for you. But can you talk a little bit about how it was for you?
1: So this really just caught like a tad glimpse of the behind the scenes. But there was, when we was outside in the rain, they was outside in the rain, mm-hmm. riding bikes. They was outside in the heat, in the park, rolling in grass and the heat. So it was a chaotic experience, but it was actually fun, like I said, to see the younger generation be serious about acting and being, showing talent. I see that as showing talent, and it could be inspiring for me, I'd say, because they're younger and so confident, but that's also based off Laura being who she is. That's why I wanted to write this, showcasing like her behind the scenes as well. She's not like, she's real and authentic, mm-hmm. and she shows who she is every time you walk past her. She's the same person, just bright energy. And that I felt behind the stage interviewing the kids, even though the kids didn't have much to say to me, they just had things to say in general. I felt like I wasn't as interesting for them. I understand. The only thing interesting is the hand tat. So they should have came to me and talked, but I understand.
0: Do you think they were intimidated by the microphone? But they were on camera also.
1: They loved the microphone, though. Like, they pulled it closer just to not say much. It was good experience, though. Yeah, my first film set, we went to an auto shop, parks, even Zoomix.
0: Mm-hmm.
1: Yeah, some filming space over here.
0: Yeah, and there was the premiere of the movie.
1: Yes, the premiere,
0: which you attended as well.
1: Yes, it was great. Oh, yes. So the editing, like the clips that she recorded, it was all, like, the order it was filmed, like, let's say that day, it definitely wasn't the order in the movie, which was so cool to me to see how she edits clips together to make it seem like it goes with that.
0: Well, that's what you did,
1: yes,
0: also,
1: yes,
0: but
1: is.
0: With audio,
1: yes,
0: without the
1: yes.
0: video element, but you did the same thing.
1: Yes.
0: Right?
1: Yes. But the video, like her angles was tough too. She recorded mm-hmm. perspectives, which mm-hmm. is real producer. So I love that.
0: Mm-hmm. Well, actually, this was like just an amazing show with all the stuff that you did.
1: It was an amazing experience at Zoomix.
0: Yeah, we were just so happy to have you here.
1: Yes.
0: Sad you're leaving, but excited to see you at the Hat Show.
1: Yes.
0: On Sunday.
1: We'll be joining that.
0: Yeah, Zoomix will be taking over the Hat Show from 4 to 7 p.m. this Sunday. So we'll be there in a radio tent.
1: Mm-hmm.
0: And there'll be a lot of performances as well.
1: Great performances.
0: Mm-hmm.
1: Live performances.
0: Well, this was Firehouse Friday with Hector.
1: Yes.
0: Yeah. And do we have one more song to take them?
1: Yes, we have.
18: 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The following is a previously recorded episode of The Firehouse. 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We hope you enjoy this episode.

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1: Oh my God, we're back.
2: Yeah, we're back, guys.
1: Yeah, so this is Jen.
2: I'm Nat.
1: And this is Wednesday Firehouse.
2: Yes.
1: Okay, so we don't have Abe today.
2: Nope.
1: So it's just me and Nat.
2: Yep.
1: So we're going to be talking about a lot of things today.
2: Mm-hmm.
1: Continuing our talk about bad relationships.
2: Mm-hmm.
1: If you didn't catch us last week.
2: Mm-hmm.
1: And what are we going to do for your segment?
2: I think, so the first half, we're going to talk about bad relationships. Mm-hmm. And then the second half, we're going to talk about good relationships.
1: Yes. So stay in tune for that. Mm-hmm. It just helps a lot of people. So, yeah.
2: All right. So the first song is one of my favorites. It's Angel by NCT 127. Let's go.

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0: We are back, guys.
1: Yes. So the songs that you just listened to is Epiphany by BTS.
0: And it was a... Specifically, it was...
1: Oh, like the song?
0: Yeah.
1: So the song is about self-love?
0: No, no. It's a solo.
1: Oh, yeah. It's a solo from one of the BTS members.
0: Okay. And the song that you heard first was Angel by NCT 127.
1: Yes.
0: Okay.
1: So now this segment is about bad relationships. So this is a continuation of our last talk, which Abe and Renee were in. But now it's just me and you.
0: Mm-hmm.
1: So we're going to talk about bad relationships. So let me just talk from my experience. A bad relationship sort of kind of starts with, for me, kind of started with a lot of arguments
0: mm-hmm.
1: every time we would talk. And it's like arguments where you guys are always, instead of like fixing things, you guys are always like, how do you call it?
0: Arguing, bickering.
1: Yeah, bickering, but also like pointing fingers at each other mm-hmm. when in a relationship it's more of like, you know, together and like how you guys need to fix things together because that's how the relationship works.
0: Kind of like, I don't know how to explain it. Like, you know, like a seesaw, right? When a seesaw is balanced.
1: Yes.
0: It shouldn't be one side that's down and the other is up.
1: Yes. That kind of reminded me of, oh my God. I like, kind of reminded me of a song from like a BTS track. It's a solo, but it's called Seesaw. And mm-hmm. basically the song, in a way, it talks about a bad relationship and how one person is like handling so much pressure while the other is just like freely on top and like not doing anything, if you get what I'm saying.
0: Yeah.
1: Yeah. So I feel like in a relationship, you shouldn't be blaming anybody for anything. I think you guys should like fix things because that's how a relationship works. And also aggression should not be part of it too. Like, not just like physically like hurting somebody, but also mentally or like verbally. Sometimes people think that it's like in a relationship, people sometimes think it's okay to be like yelling all the time and like telling this person, do this, do that. That's not a good relationship
0: mm-hmm.
1: because it usually really stresses the person out. And it's just, like, not okay. Like, you should never do that to anybody.
0: Exactly. The person that you are with is not, you know, like a dollhouse?
1: Yeah.
0: Your partner is not a Barbie doll. Your partner is not a doll. You are, your partner is not a puppet. You're not going to pull on your partner's strings and tell them to, like, when you want them to do something, they do it, even though they don't want to do it. That's not how it works, because you know that if they told you to do something like that, you would be totally against it. My advice is treat someone the way you want to be treated.
1: Yeah, I think that's what, in a relationship, some people tend to forget that. And that's not very good because, in my experience, we sort of kind of forgot that that saying that you just said, and we sort of like treated each other just like really bad
0: mm-hmm.
1: where like it was just constant arguments, it was just like pointing fingers instead of fixing things. It was like more of like, you can't do this, you can't do that, and you can't hang out with this person because this person likes you or is gonna like you, things like that.
0: Yeah.
1: if you're in a relationship, you shouldn't do that. And if you're insecure about something, don't weigh that down on somebody. And just like, you know, if you're not ready for a relationship, do not get in a relationship.
0: Exactly.
1: That's the first thing. First is self-love, then it's loving somebody else.
0: Yes. So, unfortunately, that is the end of this segment.
1: Yes. It was a very short one, mm-hmm. but it kind of gives you a sort of like thinking of like what a bad relationship looks like
0: mm-hmm.
1: and what signs you should do to like stop it.
0: Mm-hmm.
1: Yeah.
0: All right. So, that's the end of the segment, and stay tuned until our next segment, which is about healthy relationships.
1: Yes.
0: All right, so the next song is Death of a Bachelor by...
1: Oh, yes. Oh, my God. Such a good song. I'm so sorry.
0: By Panic at the Disco.
1: Yes.
0: Okay, let's go.

0: All right, guys.
1: We're back. So the song that just played is Bad Guy by Billie Eilish.
0: The song before that was Emperor's New Clothes by Panic at the Disco.
1: And?
0: Death of a Bachelor, who is also by Panic at the Disco.
1: Good songs.
0: Yes.
1: Our favorites.
0: Yes.
1: So this segment, we're going to be focusing on good relationships and what is a good relationship. So, Nat, do you want to, like, say what a good relationship is for you?
0: A good relationship for me is that it's equal. It is balanced. When one is in pain, the other helps. But also when the person that had helped is in pain, the other also helps. It's a balanced thing. Like, it's not just a one-way street, it's a two-way street. If someone does something for you, you also have to do it back.
1: Yeah, I agree with you. I think also a good relationship has a lot of patience.
0: Mm-hmm.
1: You have to have a lot of patience because not every relationship is perfect. And sometimes you guys will argue over a lot of things. But I think if you guys have patience and listen to each other, like good communication, that will seriously save the relationship like a lot. And also, what for me, what's good about a good relationship is that basically there is no telling someone what to do,
0: mm-hmm.
1: like what to wear, who to be friends with, who to not be friends with. That is that shouldn't happen in a good relationship. And a good relationship, it's just like I said before, patience, a lot of good communication, and a lot of sympathy,
0: mm-hmm.
1: and also a lot of like love too. But also, you also have to become kind of like that person's shoulder to cry
0: mm-hmm.
1: on. Like if that person's feeling really bad, you should be there for that person,
0: and they should be there for you.
1: Yes, it should be equal, like you said before. Mm-hmm. So because that's what makes a good relationship. I think for me, I haven't really had like 100% good relationship because yes. I think they don't exist.
0: Yeah,
1: I think good relationships, you have to make them a good relationship.
0: Mm-hmm.
1: It's not off the bat a good relationship.
0: Mm-hmm.
1: You guys will argue. It's like it's unstoppable. You guys will argue even if it's like the stupidest things.
0: Mm-hmm.
1: You guys will like, you know, you will end up arguing with your partner, but it's on you if you guys fix it.
0: But also, like, both things that we were talking about doesn't have to portray or regards to romantic relationships. It can also be for friendships because
1: yes.
0: that happens.
1: Yes. A lot of relationships, even if it's like, even if it's friendship relationships,
0: platonic
1: relationships, I feel like people sometimes tend to like get mad at some other people and call them fake
0: mm-hmm.
1: because you didn't do something that person wanted you to do.
0: Yes.
1: Yeah, I think that's not okay for anything. Like, you shouldn't be bashing somebody down just because they didn't do what you wanted them to do. So I think just like that's not a good relationship. Anything else?
0: Honestly, I think another thing that is good, if you recognize that you did something wrong and you genuinely feel like you did something wrong, it's not this person is blaming you or anything like that, definitely apologize.
1: Yeah, I think even if you know that it's like, I think they're the meter of like when to know if something is your fault, and apologizing is very good
0: mm-hmm.
1: because sometimes people tend to like, because of their pride, people tend to not tell somebody I'm sorry
0: mm-hmm.
1: because, you know, it's your pride. It's going to hurt a lot if you say I'm sorry. So I think if you're in a relationship, even if it's platonic or even if it's like a romantic relationship,
0: mm-hmm.
1: just remember to apologize if you did something wrong and you know it.
0: But also don't apologize if you know you didn't do something wrong and you just want this person's gratification.
1: Yeah, I think you should, like, if that's happening, I don't think it's a good relationship if it's happening all the time. Because, like we said, a good relationship is a lot of like balance, a lot of patience, and a lot of like, you know, when to like say that you did something wrong.
0: Mm-hmm. All right. So that is the end of this segment. I hope you liked it, guys.
1: It was a good segment. We talked mm-hmm. about, for both segments, this one was about good relationships and the last one was about bad relationships.
0: Mm-hmm.
1: I hope we helped a lot of people talking about it
0: mm-hmm.
1: because we've both gone through things like that. And mm-hmm. I think it's really important telling people about it
0: because
1: mm-hmm. it could help people.
0: All right. So the next song is On Off by Keshi, which is one of my favorite songs. So I hope you guys like it.

0: are back, guys.
1: Yes. So the songs that you just listened to is Humble by Kendrick Lamar.
0: And On Off by Keshi.
1: Good songs. Mm-hmm. Honestly, good songs. So we're going to do our 2-minute segment before we close off.
0: Mm-hmm.
1: So we're going to be talking about songs, mm-hmm, and what we've been listening to.
0: Mm.
1: You want to start off?
0: I've been listening to a lot of music, like really diverse music.
1: Mm-hmm.
0: I've been listening to older rap, but also like heavy metal music. And I listen to like Keshi, which you just heard. And songs that I've been really into lately is like really heavy metal that I mm-hmm used to like. But also song that I've really liked lately is Bohemian Rhapsody by Queen.
1: Mm-hmm.
0: And Stand By Me by Benny King.
1: Oh, that's old.
0: Yeah. Put Your Head on My Shoulder.
1: Mm-hmm. Oh, by Elvis? Is it Elvis?
0: No, it's not.
1: Oh, no, I thought it was Elvis.
0: It's, I think it's Sean or something like that.
1: It's an old song you, yes, showed me before, yeah.
0: Yeah. And a heavy metal song I like is I Did My Time by Korn.
1: Good. So for me, I like a lot of oldies,
0: mm-hmm,
1: but I've been just jamming to like Kendrick Lamar recently, like Love, Swimming Pools, Humble, DNA, things like that. Like, oh, Pimp a Butterfly album is such a good album, even though it's like very controversial in my opinion. But I've listened to a lot of Kendrick Lamar, a lot of Billie Holiday. She's so amazing. After I saw The Notebook and I saw this, like, spoilers, the scene, like, of, like, the couple dancing, I was like, I need to have that song. And it's like, I'll Be Seeing You. It's, mm-hmm, such a good song. Like, I just, like, love ODs. But also, I've been listening to a lot of, like, Always. I've been listening to a song on repeat. We played it earlier. It's Epiphany by BTS. So, like, I've been listening to that song, too, because, like, now that I got off a bad relationship, I think I really need that to, like, self-love. So, like, it's really good.
0: Also, a lot that I've been listening to is I've been listening to older, like, NCT, like, when they first came out. I've been listening.
1: Yeah. I think I usually don't do that,
0: mm-hmm,
1: but I like this group called 17,
0: mm-hmm,
1: and I'm just like finding it really cool just listening to their old songs and, mm-hmm, how like their music like changed over the past like 5 or like 3 years.
0: Mm-hmm.
1: It's like really good. I just really like doing that.
0: Mm-hmm.
1: But yeah, that was our 2-minute segment, mm-hmm, talking about the things we like. So thank you for everything. Mm-hmm. And this has been Jen
0: and Nat.
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0: I'll start it off. I think for me, my main, like, when I knew that I was in a bad relationship was probably the way that this person would, like, keep me from doing things that I know they shouldn't be doing that. So it was a lot of, like, you shouldn't be doing this. You shouldn't be doing that. You should wait until I say that you can do this. And when you're, like, when you really like somebody, you're sort of, like, really blind in a way where, like, you're not really paying attention to, like, what other people are telling you. Like, I remember Nat telling me, oh, this is a bad relationship. Like, get out of it. But I didn't listen. I let it drag for, like, a good 3 months.
1: Right.
0: And I think I just, like, came to my, like, breaking point where it was, like, no more. Because I was at work and this person was, like, texting me and all aggressive was, like, oh, like, you never text me, this and that, that. And I got really upset because, one, I really, like, you know, I really, like, spend my time trying to, like, you know, be with them, things like that. But my life got, like, really, like, busy with work, but also school is coming up. I'm becoming a sophomore.
1: Right.
0: Things like that really, like, came in the way. And I really thought they would understand that, like, the way I understood when they were busy and when they, like, literally didn't text me for, like, a week. So I'm here at work sobbing my eyes out and I'm like, wait, why am I crying when this person should, like, be understanding? So for me, that's a bad relationship, where it's like pointing fingers and not really, you know, like, working to resolve, instead of it's like, oh, you did this, you did that. Like, I don't think that's a good relationship. A good relationship is more of like you guys talking to each other and knowing when to stop. So that's mine.
1: Okay.
2: So when I saw my friend being in this type of relationship, I'm like, you need to get out of this. You need to get yourself out of this, because if you don't do it now, you probably will never do it, and it'll just keep going on. And you're giving this person, like, your power. You're just saying, you have ownership over me. Like, no one has ownership over anyone. You have ownership over yourself.
0: Mm-hmm.
1: That part.
2: So when I said, get out of this relationship, like, and they told me, well, this person understands me in this way and this person that. I'm like, I get that. I understand. But there's all of these positive aspects. But then you're only looking at the positive, but you don't look at the negative. There's more negatives than there are positives. So, and I remember this person, when I wanted to get to know them, I was like, oh, this is my best friend's, like, you know, partner. Let me get to know them. I want to, like, have a relationship with this person like I have with my friend. And, like, they just treated me like I was their enemy right off the bat. They did not even know who I was, and they were like,
1: that's a bad sign.
2: Mm-hmm. And I was like, red flags. I told Jen, red flags. And Jen's like, no, it's just give them time. And I was like,
1: once they get used to you, it'll be cool.
0: Yeah.
2: That never happened.
1: Mom always told me, if someone doesn't like you off rip, they'll show you as soon as they meet you.
0: Mm-hmm. So what do you think, Wills?
1: I feel like relationships, especially with young people, are like probably some of the toughest times of, like, youth, especially with, like, romantic relationships, just because, like, even I remember growing up, it was like I would definitely put a lot of my friends before myself, and within that it would be like, okay, like, say for example, a friend needed like 20 bucks to be able to go see, like, his girl or something like that, right? I would be like, oh, okay, I have the 20, like, I know I need, like, this is my lunch money, this is the stuff that I need to be able to eat for this week, but, like, I know how serious you are about going to go, like, see someone that you have love for, so, like, here's that $20. Like, I'm just that type of person where, like, I'll put myself on the back burner for others. So it's kind of just like I would put myself in a lot of weird situations, you know. But outside of that, especially with, like, romantic relationships, I feel like you kind of got to, like, fail to be able to really get to a point where you can truly be emotionally available for somebody, you know what I mean? So, like, I don't like to think about these times, but like the first time I fell in love, it was really

0: a toxic relationship. So like, I felt you a lot when you were telling that story, just cause like, it was very similar where someone would like, well, where that person would literally like ignore me, not want to talk to me, like make me feel as though I wasn't worthy to be with them, stuff along those lines. And I'd constantly try my best to like live up to those expectations that they had over me. And like over time, I started to realize that this is more exhausting than it is like loving. This is a lot more like painful than it is like a good feeling. So within that, I kind of had to step away and say like, I have worth by myself. If you're going to be like my partner, then you have to be able to like add to that worth. And if you don't, then we just can't keep doing this because it's not good for either one of us. So I definitely felt you on what you were saying before, because that's real. Like that, those breaking points are so real.
1: It is. And I think a lot of times people tend to forget that, you know, you're also important when you're in a relationship. It's not just the other person, but it's also you. And just as you respect that person should respect you no matter what. And you guys might have differences and things like that, but you guys, as a relationship, you're committed to respecting each other 100%. And knowing when to, like, you know, knock it off.
0: Right.
1: And accept that you're wrong in that spot. But when you're in a bad relationship, I feel like a lot of people tend to not do that. And it really hurts both parties.
0: Well, can I ask you a question?
1: Yeah.
0: Why do you feel like people stay in those relationships even when you have, like, a friend like a Nat that's telling you, like, oh, no, this isn't it. This isn't it. Like, what is it about those relationships that are so enticing that people are like, oh, I got to keep going through this. Like, I can't just turn my back on this person that's disrespecting me.
1: For me, I didn't listen to Nat because I genuinely really fell for this person. Like, I really, really, really, really loved this person. And I know people are going to be like, you're just 16. You can't fall in love. Well, you don't know that.
0: You don't.
1: And I really, really just love this person. And, you know, I just, like, kept hanging on to that hope. I was like, this person will be better, better, better. I kept telling myself that. But I kept telling myself that, though I didn't really see progress. It was more of, like, getting worse. And that was when I was like, yeah, I can't keep lying to myself because this is, like, not working at all.
0: Right.
1: And it got even scarier when I was, like, trying to knock it off with this person. I was like, let's just break it off because both of us are hurting each other.
2: And
1: yeah, this person did a lot. And I feel like, you know, you shouldn't do that to somebody. If you're going to hang on to something that you clearly didn't really want at the beginning, just, like, let it off. Don't, like, come at that person just because you feel very insecure. Like, when you're going in a relationship, you should first make sure that you're not insecure.
0: Right.
1: Because that can really affect. And I feel like this person was very insecure about the relationship. So they placed their insecurities on me and expected me to do whatever they wanted. But right. I'm a person, and I want to do what I want, not what other people want.
0: Right.
1: So I feel like that was when I was like, I can't do this anymore.
0: Let me also ask you this, though. So, like, going forward in the future, like, you had that experience with the bad relationship. What are you going to do to be able to foster good relationships into your life? Because, like, it's great that you have this well, obviously, in the moment, it doesn't feel too great to have that experience. But, like, now that you're kind of removed from it, a little bit of time has passed, those wounds have healed a little bit. What do you think that you're going to do to be able to foster better relationships for yourself and for any future partners?
1: That's a good question. Actually, I think it's taking the mistakes I did in this relationship where I didn't listen to anybody.
0: Right.
1: It's more of like I pushed away a lot of the conversations that were very serious because honestly, I'm just a teenager. Yeah, right. I'm a 16-year-old and yeah, and I don't have that, like, I'm not very mature, if you know, I'm being honest. So I pushed a lot of things away where I feel like now that I'm like, I know not to do that. I feel like in other relationships, if I know something bad is happening, sit down with that person or, like, talk to them or FaceTime and just be like, we need to talk. Like, just knock off all those walls and just talk to that person. I feel like communication plays a big role in relationships. So that's what I'm going to do in my other relationships. But you have a piece that you want to perform.
0: Oh, yeah, that's a fact. So for those who don't know, I am a poet based out in Boston. I wrote this poem at a time in my life that I was dealing with a young lady, and I didn't really know how to express it to her. So naturally, in my creative juices, I kind of just expressed it in this way. But the piece is entitled Hunger. Just give me a second while I pull it up on my phone. So the piece, like I said, is entitled Hunger, and it goes like this. A great woman is like a great meal. Makes you want to eat every bite. She can make you feel full, content, like everything will be all right. And make your house smell like home. Give you energy you thought you'd never have. I got a taste of what real food is like. And psych, that's the wrong order. Now I'm hungry again, looking for another meal to heal my hunger. But I guess that's the problem to begin with. Had my fork and knife ready, but my stomach wasn't steady. In other words, I was full trying to stuff my face, and it all ended up messy, with feelings out of place. I haven't dealt with my past stuff. I know this is nasty, but my emotional bowels have not removed you from my life. My heart felt still ripped while trying to find a new wife. I guess I'm trying to conceal the feelings I'm dealing with. This food is so foul, I'm looking for a napkin to spit. I just wish things could be easier than they are. I know what I want, but maybe this is what I need. But I understand why we gotta move at this speed. For my hungry heart has already filled. So I projected greed, but I beloved, in begging you please. But my beloved, I'm begging you, please give me time to process old things. And if your meal is still warm, allow me to eat slowly, tasting every bite, and I'll cook for you too. Have you think that this just might be something you'd eat every night, and we can both be full and fat with our love for each other. No, we don't need the cooking of any other lovers, but for now, I'll wait for my hunger to grow for the Haitian girl with the curly fro.
1: Oh, yes.
0: Nice. Much love, y'all. Appreciate it.
1: Yes. So that was your piece.
0: Mm-hmm. Yes, ma'am.
1: Before we end this segment, mm-hmm. What really made you like do this piece?
0: Heavy. At the time, it was definitely an emotional time. It was like maybe it was last year. It wasn't long ago that I wrote it. I'd probably say in the winter of last year, I was talking to someone that was at the time really good for me, mm-hmm. and like things were going really well. Like I felt like we had a really good relationship, but I was also coming out of a relationship that was very in depth. Like that was probably like the most adult relationship I've had in my 22 years. Mm-hmm. So like within that, it was kind of just like, it was a lot to go back over to see where I kind of went wrong, to see where she went wrong, and to bring all of that baggage to a new quote unquote relationship was very tough. So mm-hmm. within that, I was very honest with her, and a lot of the times maybe a little bit too honest. Mm-hmm. So in expressing my honesty to her, she kind of took exception to those things, and I didn't feel like I could all the way share things with her. So I took to my poetry to be able to express how I really felt. So that's how that piece came to be, and I was just probably hungry somewhere.
1: So, yeah. I really liked your piece. It's really nice. It kind of like really blends in with our conversation that we were having earlier. Mm. But yes, this was my segment about bad and good relationships.
0: Big snaps, big snaps.
1: Yes. Yes. Yep. Oh, yeah. So,
2: all right. So the next song is called I Love You 3000.
0: Oh, okay.
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0: What is it?
1: Meep.
0: Is that Phineas and Ferb?
2: Yeah. No.
1: We just, it's our own thing.
0: Oh, excuse me.
3: All right. Let's end it with our meeps. But if you guys want to listen to more, just tune in next week.
0: Yeah.
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1: Sad meep.
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2: On the count of three, a big meep. 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
1: Meep.
0: All right.
1: All right.
2: Later.
0: Deuces.
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1: A bird comes to the window and whispers a single tweet. 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You get dressed in your $1,000 suit and tie. 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Before you leave, remember to put your hat on. 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You don't think people should know you're among them. It's 2 o'clock p.m., and you go out for your lunch break. Almost immediately, skies blacken as you devour your sub. It tastes almost as spicy as Cerberus's breath, or even as hell itself. Strong winds blow with incredible force, uprooting trees, and a building faster than any hurricane on record. Heavy black rain falls down, piercing the skin of anything. Eat your sandwich, sir. You bought an umbrella today. Somehow, you hear the screams of a child born almost an hour ago in the hospital across the street. She is full of fear, a fear unlike any other newborn has known. A sinister smile is plastered across your face, knowledgeable as to why she cries. Clean up. It's time to get back to work. 7 p.m. rolls around, finally. It's quitting time. But your day still isn't over. You still have work to do. Pack up your things. You can't afford to waste any time. A man on fire runs past you. You find this amusing, so you laugh a little. Neighbors steal from neighbors. Bodies lay on the street. A mother clings to her child, screaming, "Why? Oh, why?" Crazy conspiracy hobo dude over here screams on a corner.
2: Tell me, Scientologists, could your precious L. Ron Hubbard have predicted this?
1: You convince him that he doesn't exist, and he rambles on about zombie bananas. People jump out of windows to save themselves from painful death. Their efforts are in vain because they survive the fall, and the building falls on them anyways. A building here, a bridge there, and a deadly rain. These things do not faze you, mysterious man. You pay no mind to them. You just want to go home. At last, the day is done, and so is the world. Trees burn to cinders. Street lamps lay on the ground, blocking roads. Buildings turn to rubble. Carbon monoxide replaces oxygen in the atmosphere. The world is finally still. Go home, sir. You filled all your paperwork. You've crunched some numbers, sent things to places. All that's left is to join your girlfriend for a hot dinner under a broken moon. Your boss calls you in the middle of your dinner. He tells you that there's still work that needs to be done. Tell him off. Hang up the phone. You did all you needed to. Enjoy your dinner. And hope that the good Lord will take care of the rest.

0: Are you recording me? Oh.
1: The solutions that we have stated are the rituals of what's outdated. We can condemn the future seasons to disaster or catastrophe, or we can turn a blind eye to all our reasons and restart with a new solution, free of pollution, so the illusion won't be the only conclusion. For we maybe rebirth, maybe it will hurt, but for what it's worth, we're still in the hearth of our Mother Earth. The times have always passed, every generation has greener grass, but the dirt is starting to pour upon our unrespected mother's lap. It's not a trap, only a gap.

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4: Yo, yo, yo, we are here. So we're just gonna do a little music hour here. You got your boy DJ Zanny back on the air, you know, and we have our first timer. I'll let him introduce himself. Go ahead.
3: My name is Danny. Nice to be on here today.
4: Yes. So today we're gonna do our little music hour. Whenever you're listening to this, you know, I don't know, the night, the day, we're at work, off work, wherever you are, you know, hope you enjoy this. It's like a little rap music hour, so it's gonna be a lot of rap. Maybe, I don't know, maybe some R&B. We'll see.
3: Just put it on and enjoy. What's about to be on?
4: So the first song, the first two songs we have, we got Mileage by Cardi and Chief Keef, and then we got Yes Indeed by Mr. Little Baby and Drake. And we'll be back. We'll tell you some facts about the song, talk about them, and yeah, we'll see you soon.
5: Yeah.

0: Yeah.
1: Weezy out of here.
0: The dash is digi, the schedule busy. My head in a hoodie, my shorty a goodie. My cousins are crazy, my cousins like Boogie. Life is amazing, it is what it should be. Been here for 10, but I feel like a rookie. I tell her look up, cause it's snowing in Tootsies. Booked for 3 years, man, you can't even book me. It's me and Lil Baby, the going crazy. Weezy produced it, and Weezy F made me. And she held it down, so she got a Mercedes. Your money records, the Army, the Navy. It ran me 10,000, I threw it like Brady. The foreign is yellow like Tracy and Katie. I trusted my they never betray me. Met all these, they sweeter than Sadie. When I started out, I just took what they gave me. Did all the favors, they never repay me.

0: Yo, we are back. What you just heard was Mileage by Playboi Carti and Chief Keef. And then we heard...
1: Yes, Indeed by Drake and Lil Baby.
0: So, some facts about those songs. So, Mileage marks the second collaboration between Chief Keef and Carti. And actually, surprising enough, it's one of Cardi's only verses where he doesn't say no naughty words. So, that's why you heard his verse was, like, totally clean. The chorus is not so much, but, you know, it's pretty good. And also... They mentioned a lot about California. Calabasas and also Kendall Kanye, who we all know who Kendall and Kanye are. We hope.
1: Some fun facts about Yes Indeed. It was Lil Baby's first top 10 hit. The track skyrocketed to number 6 on the U.S. Billboard Hot 100. And there's no chorus in the song, but it still sounds amazing.
0: Nice. So next up. We're going to go a little earlier 2000s as we kind of go back in time and they'll go forward in time. This is like our back to like the 2000s almost. Next up, we have Nuketown by Mr. Ski Mask when he was in his prime.
1: Yes, sir.
0: Juice WRLD. And then we have?
1: We have 50.
0: No, it's The Way Life Goes.
1: The Way Life Goes by Uzi.
0: Yes. So we'll be back. This is kind of like our, you're okay. Don't worry about it. But yeah. Anyways, those are next up. So... enjoy those, and then we'll go really back in time to the older days.
2: Round one, fight.
3: Yo. The pharmacy.
4: Like a tongue, I'm looking like a lick. Think I'm thinking fuck, dumb in my fist. Entertainment with your at night, like Nick, Drake and Josh, how we team yo. Michael Jackson, one glove, I hit. Crying in the club with my stick. Icky bitches bit, how I got slimes on air. Metal on the lady, just flick. Two cups, so I had to level up. Ate a Mario mushroom quick. No need to be chickens like a nugget. They be just actors, there's a watch.

0: name, saying that the demons don't want it, that they lost up in the something. I ain't never did a false deity, give me power or do a damn thing for me. No, but I'm acting like a monster, like bitch, you be acting like, so I call you sis. So to rule your bitch, that's what I call an assist, Tell them this ain't that, and that ain't this, what's my wrist,
1: I don't give up. I might be a

0: Hello, hello, we are back. What you heard was Nuketown by Juice WRLD, Ski Master Slump God, and then
1: The Way Life Goes by Lil Uzi Vert.
0: So I'll start off with Nuketown. Nuketown is the first and unfortunately only collaboration between Ski Mask and Juice before the passing of Juice WRLD in 2019. And the song's title references the Call of Duty map, also known as Nuketown, where at the end of the game, the town gets nuked. So, yeah, basically, it's that references that song, which kind of marks like that style, very loud because the map is very close quarters, very like intense, you know, very sweaty. So it kind of goes with that like tone of the map. So yeah, that's basically what Nuketown's all about.
1: Oh. Honestly, I don't have no.
0: You have nothing? Just say anything about Lil Uzi, buddy. Who is Lil
1: Uzi?
0: Yeah.
1: Lil Uzi is a very short rapper.
0: He's only 5'3", isn't he?
1: Yeah, he is like 5'3", but it's okay, because when he stands on his money, he's like 6'6", I'm pretty sure he says.
0: I'm 5'3", but stand on my money now, 6'6".
1: Yep. If you guys get it, you guys get the reference.
0: Yeah. Next up, we have... First, I'll let you introduce the next song.
1: Next up, we have 50 Cent. Like My Style. And then next up we have
0: Cleaning Out My Closet, or as Renee has it, R.I.P. Renee, is Cleaning Out My Closet, but it's Cleaning Out My Closet by Mr. Eminem. So yeah, we'll be back soon. These songs are a little longer because they're the two of the old days. So as you can see, we're gonna do it, but we'll be back soon.
2: I know you like my style. You like

0: Hello, hello, we are back. What you heard was Clean Out My Closet, and then we had
1: Like My Style
0: by Mr. 50, and then by Eminem and 50 Cent. So, for Clean Out My Closet, as you kind of hear, Eminem is talking about his mother, Debbie, who often was irresponsible because of his father's abandonment. It's a funny song because, you know, the first bar is, have you ever been hated or discriminated against? And often in hip-hop, you know, they talk about the discrimination against African Americans. Not saying there's no such thing, but, you know, it's kind of funny to hear, like, a man such as Eminem, who's white, talk about being hated and discriminated against. But it's true, because when he was younger, don't believe the white man could rap. So, yeah, they said so. That song's all about. A little fun fact.
1: So, fun fact for Like My Style by 50. It's the 12th track on 50's legendary 2003 major label debut album, Get Rich or Die Trying. Also, the album sold over 850,000 copies in the first week alone.
0: Nice. That's kind of pretty good. Almost a mil, but you didn't get there.
1: Didn't get the bait. It's still a good track.
0: Next up, we're bringing it back to the 90s now, you know. Woo. We're going back to the old days. First, we have Survival of the Fittest by Mobb Deep, the iconic duo. And then we have
1: We got G-Thang.
0: Nothing but a G-Thang by Dr. Dre and Snoop Doggy Dogg. So we back.
2: Yeah, sending this one out to my man Killer B. No doubt indeed.

0: Hello, hello. We are back. What you heard was Survival of the Fittest by Mobb Deep, and then?
1: Nothing but a G theme by Snoop Dogg.
0: And who else?
1: Dr. Dre.
0: So, for Survival of the Fittest, Survival of the Fittest is, I believe, is a song off the original first album by Mobb Deep, also known as The Infamous. The song speaks on how in New York of this time, you know, it really was survival of the fittest. You know, you had to be tough. You couldn't like, let anyone like punk, you know, or else you would have passed, they would kill you, you know, unfortunately. So literally, like, it was about the times, and it made Mobb Deep, is one of their biggest hits besides Shook Ones Part 2, and it really just helped them show, like, what the world was like, you know, in New York in the 90s at this time.
1: Some fun facts about Nothing But a G Thing. It was released in 1992 with the album The Chronic, and is widely considered one of the greatest, most influential hip-hop songs of all time. Also, Snoop Dogg wrote his lyrics on the phone from jail because he was in jail for drug charges.
0: Yikes. Don't do drugs, kids. Right, man. Don't do drugs.
1: Don't do drugs.
0: Anyways, now we're going to bring it back to the late 2010s. Next up, we have Call My Phone, and then we have
1: Die Hard by Kendrick Lamar.
0: Yes, and then we'll bring it back to the newer days. So enjoy these songs. We'll be back with some more facts.

0: Donna, you know. And also, Black just released a new album, which is, I think it's called, like, Hip Hop or something. Like, it has a weird name. Like, R&B is the new hip hop. It's a weird song thing, but check it out. Just look up Black with a 6 and then Act, you know, the rest of it. And then.
1: That's cool. Oh, what's up? It's Renee.
0: Oh yeah, Renee's on the show, guys. He just
1: happy show, guys.
0: Thank you.
1: You guys feeling summer right now?
0: Yes.
1: Of course. How's the summer feeling right now for y'all?
0: Great.
1: Good.
2: It's over, bro.
1: Whoa. He went straight to it. It's over. Get out of here.
0: Summer, yo. No more school, bro. This kid has 2 more days of school. I'm gone. Me and PU, buddy.
3: Yeah, I guess. Yeah, our summer is like not even that long. We come back August 20th, bro.
1: That's a whole. You got a whole couple months.
0: That's not enough, bro. Other schools come back like in September.
1: Never
0: like
1: 20. The question is, what are you gonna do with it? That's the question. What are you gonna do with summer?
3: Well, actually, I have plans for my summer.
1: Ooh, talk about it. Talk about the plan. I got plans.
3: In July, I'm going to do conditioning for flag football. Okay. And then I have a program that starts July 20th, and it takes me all the way to August. And okay. I get paid for it, too.
1: You got paid to do the conditioning?
3: Well, no, the program I'm doing.
1: What's the program?
3: It's a teen writers program.
1: Oh, you were in what, Teens and Print?
3: Yeah.
1: Yes. Oh, cool. You're in Teens and Print?
3: Yes,
1: nice.
3: Yes.
1: We're working with y'all in the summer, dude.
3: Really?
1: Kinda, yeah.
3: Oh, wow.
1: Yeah.
3: It's my first time joining, so I can't wait.
1: That's cool.
0: Oh, yeah, I'm going to start a program at BU. BU Upward Bound. I stay there for 6 weeks. Yeah. And then after that, huh?
3: What are you going to do there?
0: Just like, literally, you live out like a college life. You live in a dorm. You take the classes.
1: Yeah.
0: You just chill, you know?
1: Is it like a specific theme or is it what any class that you want?
0: So there's 2 different types. There's the original, like, just called BU Upward Bound. There's BU Math and Science. I'm in the Math and Science. So
1: okay.
0: All that really changes is instead of like personal finance, you take like computer science or Latin.
1: Okay, yeah.
0: So like not much changes. Like you had the choice. So, you know, just the elective changes. So.
1: And you will be in like the B.
0: Yes, yeah, so we'll be staying in the Tower campus. It's Tower. Right next to, I think it's called like Blandford.
1: Oh,
0: something.
1: Yeah. You're in Tower. Okay, that's so funny, dude. Yeah, that's a good spot. Yeah. You're right next to like downtown and Fenway and all that stuff.
0: Oh, yeah.
1: Fenway. Okay, sorry. It's part of a summer tradition is to go out to Fenway and
0: Fenway Park.
1: Have a Fenway Frank and
0: we need to start on the Fenway Frank.
1: You know, but I'm glad that you guys are both doing something. It sounds like you guys have plans.
3: Yes.
1: There's plans to work with the summer and make it as interesting as possible.
0: Of course.
1: So you guys have been playing a lot of hip hop on.
0: Yeah, it was kind of the hip hop segment, you know. Well, now we're back into the, like, 2020s, like, you know, the more modern days. We just went from, like, the later 2010s, and now we're in the 2020s.
3: Yeah. Back to the 90s for a second.
0: Oh. No, next up we got Spanish, and we're going to kind of switch it up, but we don't want to spoil too much. Next up, we're going back to the 2020s. We have Lord of Chaos by Mr. Ken Carson, and then we have...
3: What? I don't know what song we have.
0: We have Fiend by Travis Scott.
3: Oh, yeah, I forgot.
0: Yeah.
3: That song.
0: So we'll be back. We'll share some things and stay tuned.
4: Lord of Chaos. Of Chaos.

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All that time swag ain't hit no race yet. Dead it off. Shot it drop. I forgot when we was heading to. He was placing that watch too hard and he got that little padding took. Girl, say like, don't come around, they be flexing like my. I can't stop, you free shit.

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Hatchaman, Hatchaman. 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I got it on their toes. If I put the on the road, she trying to on the hole. I got this me, she trying to. I got flaws for days, ain't on nothing. Me and my brother like, they ain't know we on one. We ain't spike on crazy.

0: All right, we're back, guys.
1: What's up?
0: We're back. What you
1: yo,
0: just heard
1: if you're
0: was
1: not listening to Fiend and Rocking Out. You're not doing it right.
0: Yeah, we just listened. You know, it was this Fiend by Mr. Scott and Cardi, and then before that was Lord of Chaos by Mr. Ken Carson. So let's start with Lord of Chaos because we're like dead. Lord of Chaos is a alter ego, I guess you can call it, Mr. Ken Carson. He calls himself the Lord of Chaos, which he proudly proclaims a lot. And he's just like, he plays it usually to enter his concerts, because it's like his personality of that, as known as like the Lord. He runs the mosh, he runs everything, so, yeah.
1: There's a hidden feature apparently on this song. Initially featured uncredited background vocals by Sheck West.
0: Sheck West?
1: Yes.
0: Hey, who is Sheck West, though? The guy who sang Mo Bamba.
1: Yes, sir.
0: Wait, we have to ask. Mo Bamba or Sicko Mode?
1: I think we all know that Mo Bamba is better.
0: Why not both?
1: Sicko, I mean, I'd rather listen to Mo Bamba than Sicko Mode any day.
0: Mo Bamba?
1: Yeah.
0: I got bros calling a young brother's phone. Anyways, next up.
1: We're gonna
0: change the tone a lot. We're gonna go into some bachata.
1: Exactly.
0: You know, Danny, you want some? What about yourself? Why this matters so much to you?
1: I'm Hispanic, so.
0: How much?
1: I'm like 25% Hispanic.
0: Dominican. Can I get a que lo que?
1: Yeah, que lo que, papi.
0: That's a sad, but anyways.
1: Bow, bow, bow.
0: So the first song we have is.
1: First song we have Heart.
0: Okay, bro. It's that one song by Prince Royce that we all know.
1: Oh, first song we have is Corazón. Singara.
0: Sorry, he doesn't speak Spanish. And then we have Maestra by Elvis Martinez.
1: Yes.
0: So,
1: yes,
0: you know,
1: yes.
0: It's pretty cool. We'll be back. We'll be singing in Spanish.
1: Muy bien.

0: Hello.
1: We are back. People. Well, you heard with some night. We finished the night off with some Spanish music, or the evening, should I say. We had Corazón Sin Cara and Maestra by Elvis Martinez.
2: Both very beautiful songs.
1: We don't have any facts, but all I know is Corazón Sin Cara is one of the best bachata anthems of all time. What does the title mean, Danny? What does Corazón Sin Cara mean?
2: I know Corazón means heart.
1: Yes.
2: Sin.
1: Scene.
2: Scene.
1: What does scene mean?
2: I don't even
1: without
2: know.
1: Without. Corazón.
2: Without you.
1: Cara. A cara is what? Your?
2: Your face?
1: Yes.
2: Oh. See, I knew that for
1: real. He's basically saying in English, like, the heart, love doesn't have a face. Like, it's just like, it's anyone, you know?
2: See, and that's a very powerful message, people.
1: And the second one, Maestra. What is Maestra?
2: Yeah, I don't even know. I'm not even trying.
1: That means a female teacher.
2: Teacher?
1: It's like Ms. Jaffe would say Maestra Jaffe.
2: Why'd you pick Ms. Jaffe?
1: This random teacher that came to my head.
2: I thought Miss Abby was your favorite.
1: This is
2: Miss Abby, if you're listening, Alex.
1: Anyways, that's the end of our music hour. Hope you liked it. You know, we brought you to like a bunch of different eras.
2: Hope
1: we finish it off with like another whole different like style of music.

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0: It's Aaliyah, and you're tuned in to the Big World Vogue Night on May 14th, 2022. Tonight, we will be listening to DJ mixes, interviews with drag queens, and vendors. So stay tuned, because it's going to be a fun night.
1: Cool. And stay tuned. There's a little bit more music on the way, and we will be back, hopefully, with some interviews.

0: So, here we are. We're going to start off with a question that is positive. So, what do you think is something that cheers you up and keeps you going on a day-to-day basis?
1: Just being alive. Being able to make it to another day. Because I feel like life is something that we often take for granted. And so, it's just like a blessing to be able to make it, to see another day, to spend time with your loved ones, and just to experience and really enjoy life.
0: Absolutely. Mm-hmm. You mentioned you're a business owner.
1: Yeah.
0: So, what brought you to that profession? Like, what was your inspiration to be a business owner, a black woman business owner?
1: Honestly, there are like numerous factors, but one of them was just not seeing representation, especially in the beauty supply industry. Black women are like the number one contributors, and we contribute largely to the beauty supply and hair care industry. And in terms of just like seeing black women owned beauty supply stores, it was just like non-existent. And so that really inspired me. I just wanted to be the change that I wanted to see in the industry.
0: Definitely, because I feel like most beauty supply stores are owned by people that don't even use their products.
1: Exactly.
0: So, yeah, it's definitely like a weird gap between like the consumers and like who's getting the money.
1: Definitely.
0: Yeah. Mm-hmm. Do you feel like you had, besides obviously wanting to be the representation, like did you have an inspiration? Like, you know, this is like someone that I'm looking to resemble or anything in like trying to create your business?
1: Not necessarily. I'm just here to be and to do me. Yeah. And to create like a different atmosphere and experience from what people or beauty supply goers are used to generally. Just to be different and to stand out and just to be able to offer an experience on top of offering products.
0: Okay. So what would you say is your favorite part of doing your job?
1: working from home. The flexibility, the freedom. I'm a mom of three, so it's helpful to, you know, be on my own time and to be able to spend more time with my kids.
0: Definitely, yeah. So thank you for speaking with me. Where can people find you?
1: Oh, absolutely. Thanks for having me. Everyone can find me at www.trueessencebeautysupply.com. Two E's, two S's, and I'm also on all of your favorite social media platforms.
0: Thank you.
1: So thank you so much for the time.
0: Yeah, thank you.
1: Thank you.

0: Okay, so we're going to start off with a positive question, and it is, what is something that cheers you up or keeps you going on a day-to-day basis?
1: Yeah, I think my friends really keep me going. My cat keeps me going. I love waking up and have my cat, you know, right there. They love to snuggle, so that keeps me going. And my friends, my community really helps me to keep going. I talk to them. We're texting all the time. So, you know, sometimes we can see each other, but we're always in contact. So that really keeps me moving forward.
0: Yeah, it's always good to have connections. I think connections, like, make you grounded.
1: Mm-hmm.
0: Yeah, keep you sane. So, as a drag queen, what do you think you bring to the industry? Like, what makes you unique?
1: Yeah, I think that I bring a lot of positivity and a lot of happiness, but also, like, a lot of awareness. I don't shy away from having difficult conversations, sometimes approaching them in a funny and entertaining way. In a lot of my shows, I sometimes like to be a little political. So, mm-hmm. For example, I did a Christopher Columbus number about how, you know, the realities of Christopher Columbus. And it was fun with a lot of jokes and a lot of, like, pop culture. So people were still really entertained, but they were also, like, listening about, like, what really happened. So I feel like finding that common ground is something that I enjoy doing, and I don't see a lot of people doing. Like, Neon Calypso does it really well, and that's one of the people that I really look up to.
0: Yeah, I think it's so important to bring awareness to things, and it's so good when you're able to do that in your job as well. And do you have a pre-show ritual?
1: I don't really have one. I always do my makeup. I like doing my makeup usually where I'm going to be performing. I know that a lot of drag performers prefer to just do it at home, because when you're home, like, oh, everything is there. But I actually prefer to do my makeup somewhere else. So I feel like my pre-show ritual is packing everything up, and then when I get there, just finding a place with good light, which I guess it's not really a ritual, but it feels to me, because those are the things that I feel like I need to feel grounded and in control of myself. I need to pack everything and make sure that I have everything packed and find a good light so I can do my makeup.
0: Yeah.
1: What about you? Do you have any pre-show rituals before coming to doing this show?
0: No, not really. I just, you know, I like to take my time. Yes. So I just make sure that I have things scheduled out, and that's what I do.
1: That's really helpful.
0: Yeah, definitely. Time management.
1: Mm-hmm.
0: What would you say is your favorite part of your job?
1: I think my favorite part of my job is making people happy. So part of I feel like there are many parts of being a drag performer, especially if the drag performer is also producing shows. Like, you're your own manager, you're your own social media person, you're your own makeup artist, stylist, you're your own archiver, and, like, you do your, you know, it's like you do everything yourself. And mm-hmm. I think the most rewarding thing is, after producing a show, seeing people happy and go to other performers that were in the show and being like, you are amazing. Who are you? Let me follow you. You know, let me like your stuff. You know, it's like, do you have merch? And making those connections, like, oh, you're from the same town that I am. That's exciting that you're, you know, that I feel like that is the part that brings me the most joy. And the money. Just kidding. No, making those connections and harboring those connections, I feel like it's the most rewarding thing I do.
0: Yeah, definitely. And there's no shame in being, like, extrinsically motivated. Obviously, money is so important. Being paid what you're worth and everything.
1: Yeah.
0: Yeah. So you mentioned someone that has inspired you. Do you have any more inspirations?
1: I take a lot of inspirations from a lot of people in the community. I really enjoy Neon Calypso, Magenta with a J, Lucy Stuhl, and Miss Toto from Chicago are really incredible performers. And a lot of my inspiration also comes from pop culture. I was the 12-year-old twirling secretly, well, not so secretly to my dad, but secretly to everybody else, at my dad's place to Overprotected by Britney Spears while I was cooking my, like, that's a memory that is in my mind. And ultimately, Christina Aguilera, Beyonce, Mariah Carey, Britney Spears, Jessica Simpson, like, those were the people that I looked up to. And I said, like, I want to be doing that once. You know, I want to have an actual audience. So it is quite rewarding, and it twists my mind a little bit to think that now I kind of get to do that, which is really, really cool.
0: Yeah. Well, I want to say thank you so much for speaking with me. Where can people find you?
1: Of course, thank you so much for having me here. You can find me on all social media at DragQueenJP, because I'm a drag queen and my name is JP. You can follow me, DragQueenJP, everywhere, including Venmo.
0: Ding.

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2: So let's just start with a brief introduction.
3: Yes. Hi, I am Cam. I am actually a Zoomix alumni. I was here about 15 years ago, and they started this Big Worlds concert series, and because I'm I wouldn't say the only one, but one of the many LGBT QA, all of the alphabet, you know, they said that I was the one alumni to come down and help them out.
2: So that's great. We're so pleased to have you.
3: Thank you.
2: So we're going to start off with what's something that cheers you up on a day-to-day basis that keeps you going?
3: I think on a day-to-day basis, something that really cheers me up is, I think making people feel good about themselves. You know, I try to give a compliment anytime I can, to especially to people that don't look like, you know, they look like they really, really need a compliment. You know, I love making people feel good, and I try to do it as much as I can.
2: Yeah, that's amazing. Like, we need more of that in this world. Yeah. So, yeah, definitely.
3: I just like seeing a smile and a giggle.
2: Yeah. So what do you think makes you unique in your profession? You know,
3: what makes me unique in my profession? I think that my background of, like I said, I was a Zoomix alumni. So I was here when I was younger, and I think my background in performing arts and musical, you know, my musical inclination really sets me aside because I do a lot of live performances and stuff like that. And I think my camp, the fact that I'm funny all the time, and, you know, I'm not the typical pretty queen that just does a gown and a wave. You know, I like to make things funny and light and keep it upbeat.
2: Yeah.
3: Yeah.
2: So, as a drag queen, do you have a pre-show ritual?
3: For every show?
2: Yeah, for anything.
3: Yeah, I think that I actually, in reality, it's a mantra that I say to myself more than anything. And it's just like, you can only be you. Okay, I can't be you. I can't be you. I can't be any of the people in the other room. I can't be anybody but myself. So as long as I put that first every single time, you know. I was really worried about tonight because it's a Vogue drag event. And voguing is a style of ballroom dance that I am not a professional at by far, you know. And I kept stressing myself out saying, I need to do this clackety-clack-clack, boom. You know, I need to get the moves out. But that's not what I typically do. So I said, Cam, stop. Stop overwhelming yourself. Stop trying to be something that you're not, that you're simply not. It's okay. They asked you to be there, so bring you. So I try to put myself forward every time, no matter the situation, you know.
2: Mm-hmm.
3: Yeah.
2: Definitely. Do you think that you were, that's something that you formed yourself, or that you were inspired by others, like always being unique to yourself? Was that something that you kind of learned?
3: I mean, I've always had something, a uniqueness to me that I always put first. I was very, very, honestly, I was very lucky from a very young age to always not really care what people thought. You know, younger in school, you know, kids would try to ostracize me or try to single me out, and I would just, I'd be like, yes, it's okay. I am. I do like the color pink. You know, I do like some girly things. And it doesn't matter because there's no lines in gender. There's no, I've always had that weirdly, I've always had that inclination of it's okay to be you, you know, yeah. Which is good. And it's places like Zoomix that do that, really.
2: Yeah. That's amazing. Like, I feel like if you have that when you're younger, like, it just teaches you that you can, like, just do anything.
3: Mm-hmm.
2: And, yeah. So what's your favorite part of doing your job?
3: Like I said before, I like to make people smile and I like to make people laugh. I think my favorite part is, of course, the fashion, because drag queens know a good fashion. But I think it's the people that I meet, you know, and there's been a few times that people come up to me after a show and they're like, that number that you did, it really spoke to me, blah, blah, blah. And the whole reason that I put specifically, like, some numbers, you know, if I do a sad song and a ballad with a gown and I start crying while I'm performing and someone comes up after and says, I lost my dad last year and that really, you know, moved me. Thank you so much. That makes it worth it. That's my favorite part, is making a spiritual and emotional connection, you know, through my art.
2: What do you feel has, like, what has been a major inspiration for you?
3: A major inspiration for me? I think... And reality is, it's, I think in the past 2 or 3 years, all of the movement

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1: Thank you.
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2: Not a sprinkle, you're right.
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3: 20 million kilowatts of joy?
2: It's too much. 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
1: What have you done?
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2: Oh, my God. 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
1: It's wild. 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

0: Okay, so we're going to start off with a brief introduction and pronouns.
1: Hi. I am Matika. I'm one of the DJs of Boudoir, who is a collective that is playing music today. I guess I've been DJing for like 6 years now. And I started by playing house parties at friends and birthdays and just kind of like asking my friends if I could play their party. And I always got a hesitant yes. So for any future DJs out there who are looking to start out, just ask to play your friends' parties and just go from there. But yeah, we're Boudoir. We do a queer underground dance party. We try to create space for queer people here who are more into the more alternative underground scene.
2: Hey, I'm Adam. Adam Unknown is my DJ name. I'm also a member of Boudoir as well as a couple other underground endeavors, dance endeavors in the city. Been DJing for only about 4 years, but, you know, picked it up quickly and just been running with it, attempting to build as much space, like what they said, in the city for us and others. Yeah, we're excited to be here at Zoomix playing some tracks for you all. Thanks for having us on.
3: I'm Brent, and my DJ name is Bricklayer. My pronouns are they, them, and I've also been DJing for about 4 years. And that's about it. I feel like we've gotten the introduction for the group.
4: Hi, I'm Sally. I go by Miss Mango. I've been doing this DJ thing for, I'd say, 2, going on 3 years, maybe a little longer. And I've been with Boudoir for less than that, like a year. But yeah, no, it's been great. And yeah, that's pretty much it.
2: We'll also mention our cohort that's not here today, Mix Blair. They're an amazing DJ, sort of blowing up across, not just in Boston. So yeah, I wish they could be here, but
1: she's sick, so she's staying home to be in

0: safe.
1: Keep everyone safe.
2: Okay. Thank you all for being here. We're going to start off with the first question, which is, what do you think you bring to your to DJing? Like, what makes you unique?
1: I think for me is my sound. I think where I kind of draw music from and where I draw inspiration from gives my like DJing identity, and it kind of like lets people know like who I am through the music I play. So yeah, I'd say like my track selections and kind of the music I play, and I kind of, you know, hop around from like house music to baile funk, which comes from Brazil, which is where I was born. So I try to like incorporate that, and I've been playing more around with bringing in sound from my native country into my music a lot more. So yeah, I think that's kind of what makes my artistry unique.
3: Yeah, I'd sort of second that. Just like a queer, there's a queerness to DJing, and DJing's always been sort of like a queer, heavy, forward, safe space, in a sense. And I think house and techno are huge influences in me and in the rave scene and things like that. But there's like a huge experimentation and just like having fun playing different genres, different BPMs, running with it, running with the crowd, understanding how they're dancing and what they want to hear. And I think that's what keeps me going. And it's like surprising my friends and mostly DJs, but it's like, you know, bringing inspiration into our group and saying, oh, like you're playing that track, that's so cool. Like I've never heard that. And it's kind of keeps us on our feet and keeps us like moving it forward and always keeping our ear on sort of the pulse of especially queer music producers and DJs all throughout the country and beyond.
4: I think for me personally, I really enjoy finding older music that I connect with. I have a lot of my favorite music right now just from like the 70s or the 80s, early 90s. And I also am enjoying a lot of the current music that kind of also takes inspiration from that. I think there's like a lot of revisiting of those older sounds happening right now, which I really like. So I've been just kind of enjoying finding the overlaps in like current music and older things and putting them together. And then just like sharing music that I think would almost be forgotten otherwise. A lot of things from older, you know, things that were popular in gay clubs in the 1980s that, you know, are still resonate with people today that would otherwise be forgotten. So I think the niche I try to fill as a DJ.
5: For me, I would say being a DJ is about creating a spiritual connection between you and the dance floor and those who are dancing, and trying to convey that through music and spending your time, your own personal time, you know, going through different histories, different people's stories, trying to weave together your own story to share with others around you and that dance floor to, you know, create a bond, that a musical bond, essentially. So, yeah.
2: Yeah, I heard a lot about incorporating like unique sounds, unique parts of community, and like things you want to bring to the table that other people aren't. And I think that's really important when you're doing any profession, is make sure that you're including things that you feel are being not are being forgotten. I want to be mindful of time, so I'm going to do one more question. And so what is your favorite part of DJing?
1: I think one major thing that really keeps me going is when you finally have like a crowd and people are dancing and they're vibing, and you're picking the right tracks, and then there's just like energy exchange between you and the crowd, and it's this like exhilarating feeling of just like joy and connection, and it just kind of like, it's better than any other feeling I felt, to be honest. So that's my favorite part of DJing. Yeah,
3: I'd easily second that, because, I mean, yeah, every DJ will say, oh, it's when there's a dance floor, the full dance floor, It doesn't have to be full. As long as you're connecting with one dancer, I do feel it's like a great experience. And then the fact that it's your selections and something that you're finding joy in, that they are kind of sharing that, it's great. And mostly in this city especially, like, that brings me even more joy, is to see it happening here, as opposed to a lot of people say, oh, I go to New York, this is so New York, sounds so great. Like, it's like, yep, this is dance music, and thank you for connecting. So that's just a great feeling, getting that praise, not just praise, but it's like a almost like thank yous, and that's always just the best feeling.
4: Yeah, I too, I think, really like just being able to connect with people dancing over music. And like they were saying, even if it is just like one other person, just being able to have someone lose themselves in a piece of art that, you know, I've really connected with, you know, it's something that's, you know, just hard to explain, I guess, the connection from that. But, I've had, you know, it's like sometimes you'll play something that's not necessarily a hit with a lot of people, but you do see that one or two people, you know, really just feel themselves in that moment and really feel safe to express themselves in that moment. And I love being able to provide those environments where, you know, you're catering to all these different needs that people have. You know, some people just need a place to feel safe expressing themselves. Others, you know, need a place to feel like there are people like them around. You know, it's like a more social need. So I just love that nightlife is able to provide so much, like, care to people that you don't get from other sources.
5: Let's see here. I would say my favorite part would be when somebody comes up to me after a set, and during that set, I've played, like, a very, very obscure track, like, I really don't expect anybody to know the name or the artist. Somebody comes up to me and is like, I really appreciate that you played obscure track. And that is just, that's mind-blowing. It's like, that's like the moment where you have connected with somebody on an invisible level that you couldn't have even fathomed, you know? And so that's like my favorite part.
2: Thank you. I just want to say thank you all for being here and for taking your time to speak with me. Just very quickly, tell people where they can find you.
1: Yeah, so we have a SoundCloud, which is soundcloud.com/enterthebudoir. And that is also the same handle for our Insta, so people can follow us there and kind of connect with us.
3: Yeah, Instagram, Enter the Boudoir, and boudoir is spelled B-O-U-D-O-I-R, like bedroom boudoir.
1: Yes.
3: So come find us. Love to see you out.
1: Our name is French, but we are not.
3: Most of our events are 21 okay. plus. But,
1: and Najra's calling.
3: Oh, Najra's calling.
2: Thank you.
3: Thanks so much for having us.
5: Thank you.

hables de niño. Thank you for tuning into the Big World Vogue Night. Today we spoke to True Essence Beauty Supplies, JP, Cam, and the DJs of Boudoir. I hope that you enjoyed. We'll catch you next time.

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1: That's right, and right now we are live with the amazing crew from upstairs playing all types of salsa music for your eardrums to hear. And we have Tati and Angelica doing introductions. There's a little fuzz on there, so I didn't want to, like, you know, hurt your ears when you're listening to this. But, buenos días, ¿cómo estás? This is 94.9 FM. We've got a big salsa show for you tonight, and we're tuning in and listening to what's going on in the main room here. So if you're in East Boston, you can just swing by and say hello. Jacob, tell me a little bit about the vibe upstairs. What's going on?
0: It's crazy, you know, like, there's like a bunch of tables, you know, just a bunch of people, you know, just chilling, and all the music upstairs is just amazing. Like, I went to the main room, and, like, I felt like that salsa vibe. Like, I don't know what vibe you would describe it, but it's just amazing.
1: Right, there's a lot of gente que están. They've got tables, they're selling different kinds of things. We talked to some painters earlier. We talked to a person working on leather. We also talked to somebody from Easty Farm. And they're all here to support Zoomix and their second Big Worlds event. This is a concert series that is free for young people to attend. Let's stay tuned. Let's take a listen to see what's going on upstairs. I believe they are starting up. Oh, we can hear the piano. Whoa! Jacob, what are you looking forward to right now?
0: Just like seeing everyone have a good time, listening to amazing music, and of course the raffle, you know.
1: Oh, wait, did you enter the raffle?
0: I mean, I could.
1: I mean, you could. Here it is. This is the one and only, the Zoomix Latin Ensemble. Stay tuned. 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
1: Thank you so much.
0: Mira, he's done.
1: Was an original song by our guitar player, Philip Rosa. Give one more hand to Philip for that tune. All right. We've got time for a couple more songs. And I want to bring a very special guest onto the stage to join us for a couple songs. Miss Layla Rodriguez.
0: Wow, Miss Layla Rodriguez. I think she's a very small young lady. I feel like she's a big voice now. 94.9. Stay tuned. This is a live concert happening in your ears right now. Jacobo, how you feeling?
2: I'm feeling pretty good. Pretty excited. Pretty nervous.
0: All right. So let's take a listen to the Zoomix Land Ensemble live and direct and setting up from the firehouse. Aquí estamos. So if you want to find out more, Zoomix.org is the way to do it. You can find us on Instagram at Zoomix Radio. I think they're getting ready to go. Aquí. Wow. Ooh. There they are. The vibe upstairs is very nice, though.
2: Yeah, I agree.
0: Lots of folks taking pictures. Let's take a listen.
1: I'll get 3, 4, 1, and we're in. Here we go. 3, 4, 1.

0: All right. So we have one more song, but one thing that we always try and do at these big world events is we always try and have the youth collaborate with our main act. So we're going to take a second right now to get a couple things set up, and we're going to have these amazing musicians join us. Give us one second.
1: Hey. Welcome to Zoomix Radio. Hello. We're just waiting for the musicians to set up. So just listen to these nice tunes as we wait.

0: for a special broadcast all the way from the firehouse to you. This is Big World's Salsa Night. And in the studio, we have our first interview of the night. And it is with a crew from not too far away from us, just down the street, actually. EC Farm, we have a young man. You want to tell us a little bit about yourself, your name, and what's your connection to EC Farm and tonight?
1: Sure. So my name's Max. I'm the tech and logistics guy over at EC Farm. Sort of the big projects that we have running right now are our CSA program. We're working on our spring seedling sale, and we're ramping up for all of the planting work that's going to be going on in the garden throughout the spring. So we're looking forward to seeing a lot more people outdoors again, finally having some, you know, freedom of movement after this winter of staying indoors between, you know, COVID and and the weather. But
0: right, yeah, to the weather. Right, tonight it is snowing, just FYI. And we are in March. Hopefully it changes soon. For somebody who doesn't know what EC Farm is, could you just give us like a little like debrief on what it is?
1: Sure. So EC Farm is a nonprofit based right here in the neighborhood, and our focus is sort of empowering people to get involved in the food that they eat and control the environment that they live in, to start up to roll back some of these negative environmental consequences that we've been seeing, you know, and to sort of reclaim a lot of the green space that's been vanishing from the neighborhood for so long due to, you know, all of the building up of the urban space. We want people to be able to sort of reconnect with those green spaces that have been lost, to sort of get that sense back of having a connection with the place they live in and the food that they eat and their immediate neighbors. So that's really sort of what drives all of our work, is that sort of underlying ethos of mutual care and caring for the earth.
0: And tonight, you're here representing EC Farm, and we're at Big World, like a salsa night. And so I'm kind of curious, like, what's your what would your goal be for someone to who comes to your table upstairs? Because there's all these tables, they're all set up right next to the stage on the side, on the left side, and folks will be dancing, they'll be enjoying the music, then they'll come and talk to you. What do you hope they take away from visiting your table tonight?
1: You know, I think it's going to be different for each person. I mean, as I mentioned, we've got a bunch of things all spinning up at the same time now because it is finally getting warmer. Not today in particular,
0: right?
1: But
0: in the future.
1: we're fingers
0: you
1: crossed.
0: You prognosticate that it will be nice out. I'll take your word for it. The last time, I think I even thought about it. Now there's been at least three little snowstorms. So let's all pray together. what's something that you might want? Like, if somebody just takes away like one nugget from your table, what would you want it to be?
1: Oh man, I guess I would say the biggest thing is I just want people to sort of keep an eye to the sky, keep an eye on our social media and our website. We have been making a lot of big moves on our website, trying to get things updated, trying to get more information out there about all the work that we do. We want people to know about our geothermal greenhouse at 6 Chelsea Terrace. We want people to know about the food aid work we've been doing. We want people to hear about spring seedling sales so that they can get some plants of their own, you know, even if it's just a window box in the kitchen. I mean, all those things are important, but they all sort of are all driving towards the same thing, which is, you know, that sort of interconnectedness in the neighborhood and that sort of that ownership that people can take of the space that they live in. I think that's something that's really important, like especially during these times, is that, you know, when there are big things going on in the world, you can't really do anything about those necessarily, but you can do something about that kind of like hyper-local space, right? You could do something about, you know, the place you live in, whether it be like literally within your home or whether it be down the block from you. That's a change you can make, and a change that you can make for the better. So you have to sort of grasp at that. You have to make an honest effort to improve the things around you when you can. Right. I think that's really the mission of Eastie Farm at the end of the day, is improving spaces.
0: Mm. Yeah, and it's a great message, because especially in a moment like now, any moment in general, but now you think about it, but it's that kind of that action that you can take in your own neighborhood, in your own house, what decisions that you make that influence our big world here. So thank you so much for coming over, coming downstairs to talk to us on the radio station. If you're tuned in right now, this is 94.9 FM. We'll be broadcasting the entire Salsa Night, which will be featuring La Pura Vida, the Zumix Latin Ensemble, and much more, and a couple more interviews with the homies from upstairs who are tabling. Just if you want to give people a shout-out, where should they check out Eastie Farm? And if they want to contact you, how could they contact you?
1: Sure. Yeah, so we're on Facebook. We're on Instagram. We're sometimes on Twitter, though not as much lately. And you can also always find us on our website at eastiefarm.com. If you have any questions for me or about any programs that I mentioned today, you can always reach out to me at tech@eastiefarm.com. That's tech@eastiefarm.com. And I'm happy to answer any questions you have. I generally am very quick about responding to emails. It's a little bit of a problem. So,
0: all right. So you heard it first. If you text right now, your email right now, or in a couple hours, you probably won't catch them, because I'm 100% sure you'll be dancing here at the Salsa Night. We got some more music for you here on 94.9 FM. Thanks for tuning in, and thank you for coming down. We'll catch you soon.
1: Thanks, Trey.
0: In the studio, Andrea. Andrea, can you tell us a little bit about yourself? We're interviewing everybody who's doing a table upstairs.
2: Yeah, my name is Andrea Amador. My company is Amador Leather Goods. So I do handmade leather products, from tote bags to wallets to customized restaurant menus or coasters. I started it about 3 years ago. Mm-hmm. During the pandemic, I kind of picked it up and created an actual business out of it, a hobby to a business. And everything I do is handcrafted, handmade here in East Boston. So I sew, cut, design everything myself. We use Italian leather. So a lot of it, inspiration came from growing up in East Boston and being one of the first Latin families within the mm-hmm. Italian community. And a lot of that was a good mix of culture, but I always loved handmade stuff. Like, mm-hmm. and every time I travel, like, I always was drawn to leather. Yeah. So it felt like I needed a wallet, made myself a wallet, and I was like, you know what? I can keep doing stuff with this as a small hobby. And then I think, like everybody else in the pandemic, is like, what am I going to do? How am I going to survive? Mm. So I kind of took off with it. And the community actually has been very supportive. A lot of my sales and support do come from the community of East Boston. So,
0: yeah. So Amador Leather Goods, is that what it's called?
2: Yeah.
0: And that's, congratulations, first off, because this pandemic has been very tough for so many folks. And it's not easy to take a hobby and turn it into a business. So congratulations on that.
2: Thank you.
0: So leather goods for folks is kind of like, I don't know if folks really think about it too much. It's like, it's a wallet, it's a hat, it's a different thing, and it's a pouch. But you are thinking about this all the time. What is it about leather to you that was so, you gravitated towards it?
2: I think it's one of those things that, it's one of those raw materials that it's like, It used to be an animal hide, and, you know, after a lot of it is like the cows or whatever animal they're using, they take it to a slaughterhouse. They kind of have these hides, and if you kind of just let them go into a landfill, it just becomes more waste. So it's all another way to like repurpose the product. But what I liked about leather, and I think it's I remember when I was little, my family were, like, because I'm half Honduran and half Colombian, my family would come back from Honduras and have, bags and wallets. And, like, the smell, the feel of it, and the fact that someone made it by hand, it kind of intrigued me. And every time I went to a store, even my shoes, like, I made sure, like, it was leather. And I think leather is one of those products, if you take good care of it, it'll last you a lifetime. And sometimes I felt like wallets nowadays just fall apart. Yeah. But if you invest yourself in a good wallet, you'll have it for like a good time. I met a man in one of our markets, and he said that he bought this wallet secondhand, but it's about 60 years old, and it didn't look no wear, no tear. Like, it looked like it had just been made, but you can see the year it was stamped when it was made. Mm-hmm. And because he took care of it, it's, you know, there's products that you can have for generations. So I think it's one of those things that it's like, it's still artisanal. You can't really have a lot of machines make it. Yeah. It's one of those raw materials that you still have to do by a human person.
0: Right. Yeah, because it's a big material that I feel like I agree with you in the sense that, like, like my family's from Peru, and so going to Peru and going into the markets and seeing all these leather goods, and you're just like, how do they make it? How do they do it? And it's so intricate and then beautiful, and it lasts for a long time. I'm curious, connecting this to Big Worlds tonight, you're here. There's going to be some salsa music playing. You already saw them warming up. So a little bit of folks dancing around might happen. Are you going to dance a little bit upstairs?
2: I think it's time for a little dancing. I think we've all been locked up and a little cooped up. So it's good to be able to hear live music, see a different side of art. I think the talent, like just listening upstairs is amazing. So I'm not a big dancer, but I think tonight is worth like shaking off the rust and interacting with everybody.
0: That's great. So if folks are curious about how to find you or in general, how they can find you, if they're not here tonight, they're tuned in, they're like radio on, they're dancing in their house and they're thinking, man, I wish I went so I could have gotten a wallet or something. How could they find you?
2: So I have Instagram. So it's at Amador. AMADOR _ leather goods all together on Instagram. I do have a website. It's also amadorleathergoods.com. Website is, I'm updating it, but I like to tell people you can follow me on Instagram. You send me a message. I'm always answering. Mm-hmm. And I'm also up if there's stuff that you see and it's not what you're looking for, just also like ask me and I'm willing to take on the challenge.
0: Yeah, I love it. And I'm so curious to look at your table now. Because, you know, the stuff that you do, I'm guessing is just really fun to touch and feel and look at and go, whoa, what is this?
2: Yeah, it's one of those materials that everybody, like, want to smell and
0: yeah, you're like,
2: touch.
0: Hey, you can't. Put the mask back on and smell it through your mask. But until then, thank you so much for coming by. And stay tuned. This is Zoomix Radio, 94.9, 94.9 FM. Stay tuned. We've got the show coming up after 7 o'clock. We've got some more interviews. Gracias a ti.
2: Thank you. Thank you,
0: Andrea, for coming through. And stay tuned. 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
4: The amazing Camila Cortina from Cuba on synthesis. So that's it.
0: Yo, so you guys just went upstairs. How y'all, what happened, y'all? You just came down here all shook. Like, we can't show our faces upstairs. What happened, man?
5: I was just talking to someone, like, in the hallway.
0: Uh-huh.
5: And we had the door open while, like, people were, like, talking, like on the microphone stuff. But I think we were talking too loud. Okay. So I think they heard our whole conversation.
0: Oh wow! So yeah, you know that makes sense. You know you're part of the radio crew, and you talk very loudly.
5: Yeah.
0: But. We got some music down there. There's just starting up, I think. Let's see. Is that them? I think that's them. Yeah, they're still kind of in set mode. So we just heard from Tati and Angelica. How are they doing upstairs? What did you see? Yeah, come on in. So there, we got the crew! Give it up! Hey, how y'all doing? We're live right now. And we got the Zoomix, Latin Ensemble in the building. Say hello! Anybody in the building, hey!
6: Hello! What's up, y'all?
0: What's up, y'all?
6: Live on air.
0: Hey. So glad to see y'all here. We are tuned in right now, and I'm gonna just, pass it over to Jacobo if they got any, questions for y'all. You wanna introduce yourselves real quick? And let us know who you are? You can talk right into the mics.
7: Oh, okay. Hi, everybody. My name is Camille, and
8: you play?
7: Oh, and I'm the bass player.
0: Nice.
9: Hello, my name is Manuela, and I play the trombone.
10: I'm Peter, and I play the drums.
0: Nice. Nice to meet you all. Let's get a round of applause for y'all. Wonderful, wonderful job. And I'm curious, how did it feel to be on stage just now?
9: So this is the first time we've played live again since, you know, everything shut down. So I was a little more nervous than usual, but it felt good. It felt being able to see people and like their reactions and stuff. So yeah, a little nerve-wracking, but I enjoyed it.
0: Right, yeah. It must be kind of like, wow, it's so long, and now you're on stage. And what about you, Camille?
7: This is actually my first time ever, like, performing with Latin ensemble, so
8: hey.
7: It was like...
8: Is that true?

0: And yeah, every, for example, the one song Idilio by Willie Colon, that song is pretty challenging. Mm-hmm. Has really high notes, so I guess just working on the muscles in my mouth and really, I don't know, getting them strong enough so I don't get tired over like every song we play.
1: Yeah, that's a good point. Hakul, would you got any questions?
2: When you guys were like learning your different instruments and like the song that you guys were performing, was it easy to learn or like did it take a long time to master?
3: So basically, I guess, well, for me, almost everybody else already knew the songs because like I'm like the newest person in the band. So it took me like a while to like learn it and get used to like playing it with everybody else, but I feel like we got most of the songs down pretty quickly. Yeah, like, for example, Oye Como Va, like, we got that song down in, like, the first or second practice, I think. Mm-hmm. Yeah. Yeah, it was pretty good.
1: So, what are you guys looking forward to now that you've done your first kind of, like, live show in the building? What is something that, like, you personally want to work on for the next show?
4: Just, like, really just, like, practice more and, like, know the songs better so I don't, like, mess up that much because mm-hmm. I kind of did mess up a lot. So.
1: Well, we couldn't tell. I couldn't tell. We were all grooving out in here. So we,
4: pretty much just, like, practice more of the songs and like before the show like practice all of them, go through the set list so like I don't mess up.
1: nice It's like practice, so practice makes perfect type of scenario. Gotcha. Anything for y'all?
5: Do you
6: want to
5: go in there?
6: Yeah, I'll hop in for a sec.
1: Jump in.
6: Because, okay, one of the things I'm really excited about...
1: Can you introduce yourself?
6: Oh, I didn't introduce myself. I'm Brian Paulding. I coach band, I guess. I play piano tonight. I play whatever instrument we need filling in, essentially. You know, you asked before about practice. What's wild is some of these people, particularly Manuela and Philip, that played trombone and guitar tonight, they're both seniors in high school now, and they joined this band when they were nine?
0: Eight, nine. Oh, wow.
6: And they've been here every Thursday for the last 10 years.
1: Yeah. Wow.
6: So one thing I'm really excited about is, A, getting to play outside again, getting some outdoor gigs this summer. I always love playing outdoors.
1: Yeah.
6: And we just recently connected with this amazing singer that you heard, with Layla Rodriguez. We backed her at her showcase a couple weeks ago, and it was just like, wow, this girl is so talented. So we had her up, and I'm excited to get her on some more songs and do some more vocal tunes that people can sing along with.
1: Yeah,
6: these classic songs everyone knows.
1: Yeah, well, honestly, I was hearing it, and I know we recorded and played it for you listening right now here on the radio station, but I was hoping that maybe one day y'all could record that, like, in the studio. We have a studio here. It would be so awesome to just get that on tape, you know, and be able to play that back. So
6: let's lock it in this summer before some of our seniors go away.
1: Yeah, do it. So you're listening to 94.9 FM, Zoomix Radio. Jacobo, you want to introduce this next band that is playing right now live? I think it's La Pura Vida. And anything else you want to let people know?
2: Yeah, it's just been a great time. And what's the next band name called again?
1: La Pura Vida.
2: Yeah.
1: So thank you, guys. This was the Zoomix Latin Ensemble. Thank you guys for coming out. Let's give it up for you guys. And back to the music. This is 94.9 FM.

0: Yo, yo, yo, welcome back to Zoomix Radio. Hope you guys like all that, liked all that music. Right now they're just setting up, but, we're just, chilling here, you know, doing like, I don't know if you guys ever heard of it, but it's called a zine, where we put like a bunch of, like photos together that like resemble radio.
1: We happen to be here.
0: So yeah,
1: and
0: that's it.
1: You know what? The best
0: see you guys
1: thing
0: later.
1: We play. We see people having fun dancing. That's what it's all about. If you do that, we'll be very happy. There's plenty of space here. Our next tune is titled "Mi Muñeca."

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1: 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Aquí estamos con un grupito de este Brown Middle School.
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4: Hello.
1: Yeah! Very cool to see you guys, and thanks for coming in. We're talking about identity, that's right. Bueno, acá estamos haciendo preguntas sobre la identidad. On this episode, we have music and we have conversations about identity and what that means to these young people. Who's our brave soul? Who wants to do it first?
5: My name is Ian.